done quiet. No more inspiration to quiet. But I'm talking about when we get there, everybody's gonna get together. No more jealousy. No more hatred. No more envy. You know how sometimes your body get tired? You see, there'll be no more Mondays and Tuesdays and Wednesdays and Thursdays and Fridays and Saturdays. But every day is gonna be something, y'all. I better let this alone. This thing get good to me. Let me ask you something. Can I let daddy sing? Can I let daddy sing? If it's all right, I let him sing.

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All right. Anybody remember these kind of songs? 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

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I'm talking about what God has done for you. Just take 10 more seconds, because for some of y'all, he's been better than that. It was not because of any goodness of your own, but he sent two watchmen called grace and mercy. And if it hadn't been for the grace of God, you should have been. If it hadn't been

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Heard the old man say, and y'all might not believe it, but when you get old, won't folks do you like that? When you get old, people will just push you on aside. But they went to church the next Sunday morning, and they noticed that the old man wasn't sitting in the corner. And they went on back to church that next Sunday morning, and they noticed that the old man still wasn't sitting in the corner. They get worried now. And they went on back that day, Sunday morning, and they noticed that the old man still wasn't sitting in the corner. Somebody began to ask questions.

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No more inspiration to choir. 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

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But every day is gonna be something, y'all. I better let this alone. This thing getting good to me. Let me ask you something. Can I let daddy sing? Can I let daddy sing? Baby, it's all right if I let him sing.

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Can I get some help in the house? All right. Anybody remember these kind of songs? See, I got a few on this side that already picked it up.

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I'm not talking about your grandmama's testimony. I'm talking about what God has done for you. Just take 10 more seconds, because for some of y'all, he's been better than that. It was not because of any goodness of your own, but he sent two watchmen called grace and mercy. And if it hadn't been for the grace of God, you should have been. If it hadn't

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0: Feels like you're down for the last count. 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Feels like you cried your last tear. Not over. Not over. Not over. Not over. God has the final say. God has the final say. God has the final say. That said you wouldn't make it, but God has the final say. That said you won't be nothing, but God has the final say. That said you ain't going nowhere, you ain't about nothing, but God has the final say.
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Bible says in Psalm 27 and 13, David said, I had fainted lest I had believed to see the goodness of God in the land of the living. And what we come to understand and know that even when it doesn't look good, it works for the good. To all those that are called according to his purpose, help me say,

Gospel 1440 AM is WMKM, Inkster, Detroit. Welcome back to the family.

He said you got a trembling in your voice. Yeah. Heard the old man say, and y'all might not believe it, but when you get old, won't folks do you like that? When you get old, people will just push you on aside. But they went to church the next Sunday morning, and they noticed that the old man wasn't sitting in the corner. And they went on back to church that next Sunday morning, and they noticed that the old man still wasn't sitting in the corner. They get worried now. And they went on back that next Sunday morning, and they noticed that the old man still wasn't sitting in the corner. Somebody began to ask questions about it. Did anybody seen the old man? Look at here. Is anybody heard from the old man? Finally, a voice just came down from heaven. Wait, I believe I'm gonna let Daddy tell you what the voice said.

Young Adult Choir. No more Inspiration the Choir. But I'm talking about when we get there, everybody's gonna get together. No more jealousy. No more hatred. No more envy. You know how sometimes your body get tired? You see, there'll be no more Mondays and Tuesdays and Wednesdays and Thursdays and Fridays and Saturdays. But every day is gonna be something, y'all. I better let this alone. This thing get good to me. Let me ask you something. Can I let that sing? Can I?

But somebody here ain't got no daddy. Those of you that don't have a daddy, let me ask you something.

atmosphere. The Lord is my light and my salvation.

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Can I get some help in the house? All right. Anybody remember these kind of songs? See, I got a few on this side that already picked it up.

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I'm talking about what God has done for you. Just take 10 more seconds, because for some of y'all, he's been better than that. It was not because of any goodness of your own, but he sent two watchmen called grace and mercy. And if it hadn't been for the grace of God, you should have been. If it hadn't

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Sometimes I get desperate and I say like this, I say, Lord, fix it for me. 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Oh, fix it for me. 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

me beside still waters. 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And sometimes the soul doesn't get the notice. It has a hole in it due to things that's happened in the past, hurt, abuse, molestation. But we want to speak to you today and tell you that God wants to heal the hole in your soul. Some people's actions are not because their spirit is wrong, but it's because the past has left a hole in their soul. May this wisdom help you get over your past and remind you that God wants to heal the hole in your soul. I have my sister, Leandria, here. She's going to help me share this wisdom and tell this story.

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So I'm speaking for all of you listening, starting here, starting now. The things that hurt you in the past won't control your future. Starting now.

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And at the church, they had a choir there. And they could sing real well. And there was an old deacon there. Had been going to that church for a mighty long time. Every Sunday morning, he would always beg that choir director, said, "Listen, would you let me sing a song?" He said, "I got a song that I want to sing." But you know what that choir director told him? He said, "Old man, you too old to sing in this choir." He said, "You got a trembling in your voice." Yeah. Heard the old man spit. And y'all might not believe it, but when you get old, won't folks do you like that? When you get old, people will just push you on aside. But they went to church the next Sunday morning. And they noticed that the old man wasn't sitting in the corner. And they went on back to church that next Sunday morning. And they noticed that the old man still wasn't sitting in the corner. They get worried now. And they went on back that day, next Sunday morning. And they noticed that the old man still wasn't sitting in the corner. Somebody began to ask questions.

the choir. No more inspiration the choir. 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

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But every day is gonna be something, y'all. I better let this alone. This thing get good to me. Let me ask you something. Can I let Daddy sing? Can I let Daddy sing? Baby, it's all right if I let him sing.

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Those of you that don't have a daddy, let me ask you something. I don't want you to say it because I'm asking you, but

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Bishop James Morton.

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Can I get some help in the house? All right. Anybody remember these kind of songs? See, I got a few on this side that already picked it up.

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I'm not talking about your grandmama's testimony. I'm talking about what God has done for you. Just take 10 more seconds, because for some of y'all, he's been better than that. It was not because of any goodness of your own, but he sent two watchmen called grace and mercy. And if it hadn't been for the grace of God,

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It ain't over. Feels like you cried your last tear.

Bible says in Psalm 27 and 13, David said, I had fainted, lest I had believed to see the goodness of God in the land of the living. And what we come to understand and know that even when it doesn't look good, it works for the good. To all those that are called according to his purpose, help me say,

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Welcome back to the family.

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And sometimes the soul doesn't get the notice. It has a hole in it due to things that's happened in the past, hurt, abuse, molestation. But we want to speak to you today and tell you that God wants to heal the hole in your soul. Some people's actions are not because their spirit is wrong, but it's because the past has left a hole in their soul. May this wisdom help you get over your past and remind you that God wants to heal the hole in your soul. I have my sister, Leandria, here. 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

0: take you down for the last count. 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Not over. Not over. Not over. God has the final say. God has the final say. God has the final say. That said you wouldn't make it, but God has the final say. That said you won't be nothing, but God has the final say. That said you ain't going nowhere, you ain't about nothing, but God has the final say.
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Bible says in Psalm 27 and 13, David said, I had fainted, lest I had believed to see the goodness of God in the land of the living. And what we come to understand and know that even when it doesn't look good, it works for the good. To all those that are called according to his purpose, help me say,

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Welcome back to the family.

as far as they could go, and they made their way, and they were driving on a dirt road. Storm came. The lightning started flashing. The young man that was driving the car lost control of the automobile. Ran off the road, and everybody was all right except him. They got out of the car, and just across the dirt road was a white house. They took him across there to that white house and knocked on the door, and the white lady came to the door and said, "Can I help you?" They said, "Ma'am, if you just let us, our brother just got in an accident. We want to just come in and make a telephone call. We want to call the doctor." They walked in, and daughter got on the phone, and the phone kept ringing, and there was no answer. Finally, somebody picked up the phone and said, "I'm sorry, but the doctor's not here. He's out on his rounds." Somebody say yes here. Well, the daughter put that phone down and went back into the living room, and the little children, they were sitting there crying. They were all sitting there crying. And by that time, grandmama had got out of the car. She made her way across that dirt road, and she walked up to it and just opened up the screen door. And she peeped in and she said, "How's my son doing?" And they told her, said, "Mama, we tried to call the doctor, but he was out on his rounds." She said, "Child, let me come in." She walked in and she looked at that white lady. She said, "Ma'am, do you have a closet?" She said, "Ma'am, do you have a closet?" The white lady looked at her and said, "If you want to use the phone, you can use the phone." She said, "No, ma'am, I don't want to use the phone, but I want to call my doctor, and I need to go to your closet." Wait a minute. She made her way to that closet, and there was just enough room for her to get in there. She walked in that closet. The children were walking behind her. She walked in that closet, and she closed the door, and before she talked to the Lord, she said this.

let me hear you say yes. Well, grandmama came out that closet and she made her way back to the living room. And everybody was just singing and praising the Lord. The children had gotten happy. The white lady had got happy. And while they were praising the Lord, there come a knock on the door. There was a knock on the door. They were just praising the Lord. Donna ran to the door and said, "Who is it?" The man that was standing at the door said, "Listen, little girl, I'm the doctor. If you don't mind, I was just in these bars and I needed a place to turn into. Would you mind if I come in?" He walked in that room. She just raised her voice and said this.

Let me hear you say yes. Let me hear you say yes. If you're going to be a doctor, say yes. If you don't mind, help us sing one chorus. Hey.

God wanted America to know that there was an old lady in Statesboro, Georgia, that knew what it was to have Jesus to come in a room

Parking lot.

grounds right now. You're on holy ground. Come on, come on, come on. Press on in, press on in. I wish I had somebody that would help me press, press. Come on, let's go into the holies of holies. Come on, let's minister to him right now. God, we worship your name today. God, we give you glory and honor. Hallelujah, God. There is none like you. There's none like you. I wish I just had a few folk that would open up their mouths and just begin to bless you. Come on, give them the fruit of your lips. Don't tell them about your problems. Don't tell them about your troubles. Just begin.

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2: This is Pastor George Houston. Welcome to the Love in Action podcast. I am so glad you joined us today. And I want you to know that the maturity of a Christian, the thing that we should all strive for, in addition to adding to our faith, we want to add knowledge, but we ought to also have an abundance of love. Love is the mark that we strive for as believers. And if I have all of this wisdom and knowledge, but if I don't have love, the Bible says I am nothing. I'm just making noise. I'm a sounding gong. And I want to share with you today, in preparation for some other things that I do want to talk about, I want to share what I feel is an example for all believers. I know Jesus is the ultimate example, but in service to Christ, we see the apostles as sometimes they're to us a little more down to earth than that. People hold up Christ as perfection, and since none of us are perfect, we give ourselves excuses to fall short, or we make excuses when we don't live up to the standards. But in the book of Acts, we see the Apostle Paul. He was on his way to Jerusalem,

Ghost witnesses in every city, saying that bonds and afflictions abide me. But none of these things move me, neither count I my life dear unto myself, so that I might finish my course with joy, and the ministry which I have received of the Lord to testify the gospel of the grace of God. Paul was saying, I understand people are concerned about my physical well-being. They're concerned about me and what's going to happen to me when I go. And he says, that's not so much important to me. I just want to finish well. I just want to complete the task that Christ has given unto me. I want to be found faithful unto him. And he says, in verse 25, and now behold, I know that ye all among whom I have gone preaching the gospel of God shall see my face no more. Wherefore I take you to record this day that I am pure from the blood of all men. Now this was said by a man who had persecuted the church. This was said by a man who at one time he was arresting people and forcing them to blaspheme, consenting unto the death of Stephen when he was martyred, stoned to death for witnessing of the grace of God. But because of the transformation that Christ did in his life, he could say now, I am pure, I'm free from the blood of all men. In other words, I have served Christ, and not only has Christ forgiven me, but I'm laboring so that the truth can be seen and known through me that Jesus is alive. The one that I used to persecute, he's alive. I was wrong, and God had received that. But then he goes on, and he's talking now to, if you would, leadership in the church, the elders. And he says, take heed therefore unto yourself and to all the flock over which the Holy Ghost hath made you overseers, to feed the church of God, which he has purchased with his own blood. He's appealing to them at the highest sense to remain faithful to Christ. And he says, for I know this, that after my departing, shall grievous wolves enter in among you, not sparing the flock. He's talking about future events here. He's talking about a church that even in the book of Revelation was a church that was full of good works, that Christ praised for their love. But he's telling them that I know that wolves are going to come in. People that are there not because they are sheep. They're there to basically to try and to expose these people to their treachery. To try to, instead of feeding the flock, they want to feed on the flock. And so he's warning them. And he says, for I know that after this many grievous wolves are going to enter among you, not sparing the flock. And he says, also of your own self shall men arise, speaking perverse things to draw away disciples after them. So even some of the people that he had ministered to, they're going to pervert the gospel. They're going to pervert the things that were of Christ. They're going to pervert the message that they have heard, and they're going to draw people away. Brothers and sisters, I see it all the time. I my heart grieves because I see people that are taking things that as a kid I heard spoken by when I went to the Nation of Islam, and I heard them talking about things, and I wasn't a Christian, I was a teenager. And I heard them say things that I inside of me I didn't sense it to be right, but they were saying things, and now I hear groups of African American ministers

0: that are saying the same thing as they are. They are out there preaching another gospel, emphasizing things that are perverse, they're just wrong. Instead of emphasizing our holding to Christ. And so Paul was warning the church, the leaders of the church at Ephesus, about these things. And then he goes on in verse 31, he says, therefore, watch. He wants them to be on their guard. Therefore, watch and remember that by the space of 3 years, I cease not to warn everyone night and day with tears. This is a serious thing. Some people play games with the gospel, or they think that it's like a business. This is a means to get wealth or influence or status. But he warned them. Night and day, 3 years he ministered there. It was a center of the gospel being spread throughout Asia. And he's telling them these things, and he's reminding them of these things, for these are important. And he says, and now, brethren, I commend you to God and to the word of his grace, which is able to build you up and to give you an inheritance among all of them which are sanctified. God wants his people to not to be so carnally minded, so earthly minded, that they neglect the eternal things of his kingdom. He doesn't want our rewards to be here upon the earth. He wants us to set our affections on things that are above, where Christ is sitting at the right hand of God the Father. He wants us to pursue Christ. He wants us to pursue those things that are never going to perish, where moth and rust does not decay and corrupt, and where no man can break through and to steal and to take your reward. And so then he goes on, he said, listen, I coveted no man's silver or gold or apparel. I want you to know, brothers and sisters, the number one thing that God wants is for his people to know him, not just know about him. Everything that is preached, everything that is written, is so that we will call upon the name of the Lord, that we will have a desire to seek him, to know him, to follow him, to love him. Everything is all about that. It's not about silver or gold. I pray you may not agree with what I'm saying. You may disagree with many things, but I pray that when it comes down to seeking God, when it comes down to knowing Christ, that you would know that that is the most important thing. Now, a lot of things, I have a lot of brothers and sisters in Christ. Some of them want to worship on this day. Some of them want to baptize in this way. Some of them believe in the gifts, and some of them don't believe in the gifts. Some of them want to use a certain translation. Other ones are open to I mean, there's a lot of variation. But the number one thing is that we are to know Christ, and we're not to be pursuing other things in place of Christ. As a servant of Christ, we're called to properly represent him and not to sell ourselves to others short. And then he says, you yourself know that these hands have ministered unto my necessities and to them that were with me. I've shown you all these things, how so that laboring ye ought to support the weak. And to remember the words of the Lord Jesus, how he said, it is more blessed to give than to receive. Now, after all of this, it says, when the apostle has spoken, he kneeled down and prayed with them all. And they wept sore on his neck and kissed him, sorry most for the words which he spake, that they would see him no more. Brothers and sisters, I want to share this with you, because if what we're saying is to try to influence people so that we can have anything, status, followers, money, whatever it is, then our intentions are corrupt. we must serve God from a sincere heart. We must serve God because we love Him and because we love people. And I share this with you today because I believe this is love in action. When you do that, when your motives are such that you don't want anything out of this. I am not seeking anything from you, brothers and sisters, other than that you would walk with Christ. And I want you to know that God desires that you will have a sincere heart of love. Don't allow people to poison you against your brothers, against your sisters, because God has called you to walk in love and to live a life that is
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1: 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Christ calls us to love with actions and in truth. 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
3: This is Pastor George Houston. Welcome to the Love in Action broadcast. God is calling you to put your love into action. And today we are looking at the anointing makes the difference. We've been talking this week about the anointing. You know, the Bible says that our faith should not be in the wisdom of men, but in the power of God. And when we are talking about power, a lot of times people are thinking, you know, some kind of outward working, miracle working power. But I want you to know that the power that God has is able to bring about changes on the inside of you. He's mighty to deliver. He's mighty to save. But he's also able to teach us and to instruct us. And over in 1 John yesterday, we were talking about you have an unction or an anointing, and you know all things, or literally that unction in you knows all things, and you don't have a need for others to teach you. So you have that anointing already. But I want to talk about tapping into that anointing. How do you actually tap into the anointing that you have? See, if you got something, but if you don't know how to use it, then it's just like not having it. Now, in the Old Testament, we talked about the fact that God anointed priests, he anointed kings, and he anointed prophets. And usually you would see that there was a pouring on of oil. But in the case of the prophet Elisha, Elisha was the successor for the prophet Elijah. And God chose Elisha as the successor for Elijah. Elijah was up in the mountain, and he was complaining to God that he was the only one that was serving God, and they were trying to kill him. And God told him, No, I've got 7,000 that have never bowed the knee to Balaam. And then he told him he wanted him to go and to anoint certain people. And one of them was the prophet Elisha. And actually, at the time, Elijah was not serving as a prophet. When Elijah came to him, he was plowing. He had a yoke, 12 yoke of oxen, and he was plowing with them. And so here he was out in the field. He was doing the work. And so Elijah comes to Elisha, and he takes his cloak or his mantle, and he threw it over him. Now, this was symbolic because the prophets doing that was basically announcing to him, I've called you to be, if almost like a disciple. They were guilds of prophets, so they would basically learn from these other prophets, and then they would begin to walk in the office and the ministry of a prophet. So he was letting him know that that's what I'm calling you to. Elijah was acting in obedience to God. He didn't pour oil upon him, but he put his mantle upon him. And so when the time came that Elijah was going to be taken from heaven, Elijah was asked, what did he want from Elijah? What did you want? Elijah said, I want a double portion of the spirit that is upon you to be upon me. And Elijah says a hard thing, but if you see me when I'm taken, then you'll have it. And so Elisha served Elijah all the way up to the end. And when Elijah was taken up into heaven, his cloak fell. Basically, it was handed down. And Elisha, he went and picked up the cloak of Elijah. And when he came to the waters, he used the cloak and he smote it and said, where is the Lord God of Elijah? He made a demand, is what he did. He says, if God is with me, I want to see the manifestation that Elijah the prophet, the man of God, said I would have. He made a demand upon the anointing that he had received when the cloak was put upon him. And the waters departed. And then all the other prophets, the sons of the prophets, they called them, they said, the spirit of Elijah rests upon Elisha. And so they could see that. But it was only when a demand was made upon the anointing was there a manifestation. He could have came and he could have sat there and he could have wondered about it. He could have prayed and prayed and prayed and nothing would happen. He had to place a demand upon the anointing. The Apostle Paul, he told Timothy in 2 Timothy 1:6 that he was to stir up the gifts that was given to him through the laying on of hands. The laying on of hands is one of the ways that the anointing is transferred. So when people lay hands upon people according to the word and the spirit of God, there is a transfer. In both of these cases, Lord, I want you to see something. There was a transference as a person was yielded to the authority of the other. So when we are not under authority, when we're just out there doing our thing, and we're just saying, I'm under God and I'm not anybody else, that really isn't very biblical. All of us are to be submitted to one another. Even if you look in the apostles didn't just go out and do their own thing. They gave account to the other apostles. And so here Timothy is told to stir up the gift. Now, the anointing is already there. Notice he didn't say go out there and try to get it. It was already given through the laying on of hands. And so if we are to operate and if we are to experience the anointing manifesting in our life, there are things that we need to do that will stir up the anointing. And there are certain situations that call for these anointings. You know, sometimes things are stale and you need a revival. You need a fresh anointing upon you. And sometimes there's not a certainty or clarity about the direction that God is leading. And you need an anointing of wisdom. James said, if any of you lack wisdom, let him ask of God. In other words, everything is already available to us. But we have to learn how to draw upon that anointing. So the ways that we can begin to stir these gifts in us, or that we can begin to make a draw on the anointing, is by first making sure that we are positioning ourselves in a manner that allows us to hear from God. You know, there's a lot of noise in the world. There's a lot of voices. When you go into your prayer closet, you'll hear a lot of sounds, a lot of voices, a lot of things, and you have to drown these out. Some of them might even be some good teaching, but it may be not necessarily on the area and the subject that you need to hear from God about. Or if you go into your prayer closet and you always are telling God what you want, when is there time for God to tell you what he wants from you? So when we go into the prayer closet, when we're waiting before God, we have to learn to be quiet. We have to learn just how to listen for him to speak to us. That was something, if you look back at the story about Elijah on the mountain, you had all of these great, what it seems like, manifestations, and it said the Lord wasn't in it. He was in the still, small voice. And so the first thing we have to do then is we have to learn to get quiet before God. We have to learn how to just block out all of those things. Jesus said that we should enter into our closet when we pray. In other words, we need to get along with God. We need to not to be doing these things out in public. We need a private place that is just us and God. But there's some other things that we do to stir the gifts. One of them is that we make sure that we are in the Word of God, that we allow the Word of God to saturate our minds, that we are meditating upon it, that we are stirring up the remembrance of what God has already said. See, Paul told Timothy, he reminded him that the gifts were given to him through the laying on of hands. And so when you have experienced encounters with God and God has placed a call upon you and there's been a word spoken over you, a word, maybe sometimes it might have been a general word to everybody else, but it was a specific word to you. You know God was speaking to you in that particular time. You stir up yourself by reminding yourself of what has already been spoken over your life through the Word of God. You keep that word before you. You don't let it go. You just hang on to that, and you come before God, and you submit yourself before God into the Word, and you say, God, this is the word that has been spoken over me, and Lord God, I believe that this word is from you. I believe that this word is for me, Lord, that I can walk out what you've given to me already, and you stand on that word. The other thing that you can do to begin to stir up the gifts in you and to allow for a draw upon the anointing, as you do it through worship. Many times in the scriptures, before the prophets spoke, they would have a minstrel come. And as the minstrel would begin to play, as he would begin to play the music, as he would begin sometimes just to worship themselves, the people worshiping, as that happened, then the Spirit of God would fall upon them. They would begin to receive a word from God, and they would receive direction from God. And you know the story about the Josiah when he was leading the people out, and they had the singers go before and to worship the Lord because his mercy endures forever. And as they began to do that, then you got a word that came forth that said, believe the Lord and believe in his prophets, and so will it be well. So God wants you to enter into a time of worship before you would try to draw upon the Word of God. You're going to go out, and if you're going to do anything from God, you got to do it in a right spirit. And that spirit should be one of worship. You want to make sure that whatever you're doing is not so that you would have a name and that you would be exalted and that you would be known and lifted up, but it's that God would be glorified. That is the end of everything that you do. You have children, you have children's children, and you have maybe other family members and friends and people that you love and you're concerned about. You want to see them right before God. You want to see them standing in a position of acceptance in the presence of God. And as you begin to just worship God and thank him for what he's already done, thank him that his goodness and his mercy endures forever. And as you begin to do that, then the Spirit of God will begin to rise up on the inside of you. You go then expecting that the anointing that you have received is sufficient. The scripture tells us that God has made us able ministers of the new covenant, not of the letter, but of the Spirit. So we go forth with a knowledge and with an awareness that God is inside of us. He is reconciling this world unto himself, and he has called us to be his agents, to be his servants, to be his ministers. We are drawing upon the anointing because the anointing makes the difference. So Jesus said, the works that I do shall you do also, and greater works than these shall you do, because I'm going unto the Father, and I'm going to send you the promise of the Spirit. So we have received the Spirit. Let's draw upon it, because it is the anointing that makes the difference.
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got a trembling in your voice. Heard the old man say, and y'all might not believe it, but when you get old, won't folks do you like that? When you get old, people will just push you on aside. But they went to church the next Sunday morning, and they noticed that the old man wasn't sitting in the corner. And they went on back to church that next Sunday morning, and they noticed that the old man still wasn't sitting in the corner. They get worried now. And they went on back that day, Sunday morning, and they noticed that the old man still wasn't sitting in the corner.

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choir. No more inspiration to choir. But I'm talking about when we get there, everybody's going.

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But every day will be Sunday, y'all. I better let this alone. This thing getting good to me. Let me ask you something. Can I let Daddy sing? Can I let Daddy sing? Baby, it's all right if I let him sing.

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It was not because of any goodness of your own, but he sent two watchmen called grace and mercy. 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

0: you down for the last count. 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God has the final say. God has the final say. God has the final say. That said you wouldn't make it, but God has the final say. That said you won't be nothing, but God has the final say. That say you ain't going nowhere, you ain't about nothing, but God has the
1: final. It's the all-new 1440 AM WMKM Reborn.

Bible says in Psalm 27 and 13, David said, I had fainted lest I had believed to see the goodness of God in the land of the living. And what we come to understand and know that even when it doesn't look good, it works for the good. To all those that are called according to his purpose, help me say it.

0: I said, praise Jesus, everybody. God bless you. I'd like to thank you for tuning in to the Let Me Bless You radio broadcast. I'm your host, Prince Kutama, in Jesus' mighty name. Amen. God says, his word says, let everything that have breath praise the Lord. Father, in the name of Jesus, we praise you in the beauty of your holiness. We serve you in the Holy of Holies.
1: Ladies and gentlemen. My name is Prince Kutama, son of the Most High God. I have a message for you, straight from the throne room. I got to tell someone, you all dare to pay attention, because this is for you.

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1: All right, City of Detroit, that was Prince Katuma with Tell Someone. All right, here's Prince Katuma. Good morning, Prince Katuma.
2: Good morning, my sister. God bless you in Jesus' name. Amen. It's always a pleasure, hallelujah, to see you, my sister, in Jesus' name. Amen. And also to do kingdom work with you. Hallelujah. I would like to ask the audience, first of all, I'd like to welcome everybody to the Let Me Bless You radio broadcast. I'm your host, Kutama, Prince Kutama, that is. And also, I would like to ask you, when was the last time you told someone about Jesus? You know the Great Commission. It's time for us to take our position and take it to the world to tell everyone about the goodness of Jesus. Amen. Jesus said himself, I am the way, the truth, and the life. No man can come unto the Father but by Jesus Christ, the King of kings and the Lord of lords. Father, in the name of Jesus, I just pray for everybody that's listening right now to the Let Me Bless You radio broadcast, Lord. Those that are down and out, those that are heavy laden and burdened, your word declares, come unto me, all ye that are heavy laden and burdened, and I will give you rest. Take your yoke, Father God, upon them, and learn of you, for you are meek and lowly in heart, and you will give us rest in Jesus' name. Amen. Only God can give you that peace which surpasses all understanding in Jesus' name. We know that the world is looking for peace, but they're not looking for the Prince of Peace. And the only time it's going to really be peaceful is when the Prince of Peace arrives, and when he comes back, hallelujah, in the clouds with his saints with us. It's called the rapture, my friends, the catching up of the gathering of the saints. We're going to come and we're going to leave the planet, and on the last day of the tribulation period, we're going to return with him to set up the kingdom. Father, in the name of Jesus, Lord, I just pray in the name of Jesus, those that are going through right now, those who have problems, Lord, I pray that you touch them right now, Lord. I pray for a fresh touch of your presence, that you electrify the atmosphere with your divine presence in Jesus' name. Amen. Your word declares, hallelujah, that the yoke is destroyed by the anointing. Jesus Christ, you are the anointed one. I pray that you electrify the atmosphere right now with your divine presence, that you will let everybody know and everybody see

feel your presence right now. God, the Holy Spirit, I welcome you in the name of Jesus. I must decrease and you must increase. I pray that you have your way in the name of Jesus. I pray in the name of Jesus, hallelujah, that you answer the prayers of those that have been calling out to you, Father God, in the name of Jesus. I pray for your hand of mercy be a release upon each and every individual that's listening right now. In Jesus' name, I pray in the name of Jesus, Father God, for your ministering spirits of grace, supplication, spirits of adoption to be released into everybody's life that's listening. Not only that, but all over the world, Lord, in the nations from one end of the earth to the other end of the earth. For you are the greatest being in the entire universe. There's no one like you. You are the greatest. There's no comparison to creation and to the Creator. You are far above everything, everybody, and everyone, and always will be, in Jesus' mighty name. Hallelujah. I pray that you reveal your power, your might, your Shekinah glory. I pray in the name of Jesus that you electrify the atmosphere with your divine presence, in Jesus' name. Hallelujah. There's those that are out there never felt your presence, Lord God Almighty. I just pray in the name of Jesus, hallelujah, that you saturate the atmosphere where they're at. You're omnipresent. You're everywhere at the same time, in Jesus' name. There's no one like you. All glory, honor, and praise belong to you and you alone. I praise you in the beauty of your holiness. I worship you in the splendor of your glory. I praise you in the midst of your power, your majesty, for you are truly great and greatly to be praised. Your word says, let everything that have breath praise the Lord. If don't nobody praise you, the rocks will cry out, Lord God Almighty. And I'm crying out right now in the name of Jesus. I pray for the glory cloud to roll in. Let the glory storm begin, your majesty. I pray for the great spiritual awakening, hallelujah, that's mentioned in the book of Joel chapter 2 and Acts chapter 2. Verses 17 and 18. Your word states that in the latter days, in the end times, that you should pour out your spirit upon all flesh. A-L-L means all. In all languages and all over the world and all dimensions, in Jesus' name. For you are the God of the heavens and the earth. You are the creator of the universe. Hallelujah. Your word declares that every knee shall bow and every tongue shall confess that Jesus Christ is the King and King, Lord of Lords, all over the world, in the universe, in all dimensions, in Jesus' mighty name. But Jesus Christ is the creator of the universe. And we exalt you right now in the splendor of your glory. I praise you, hallelujah, in the midst of your power. For holy, holy, holy is the King of glory. Holy, holy, holy is the King of glory. Holy, holy, holy is the King of glory. For the heavens and the earth are filled with your glory, your majesty, in Jesus' name. Hallelujah. For you are truly great and greatly to be praised. For you are the great I am. I praise you in the splendor of your glory. You are the Holy Lamb of God who take away the sins of the world, in Jesus' mighty name. Hallelujah. There's no one like you. You are the greatest being in the entire universe. There's no comparison to creation to the Creator. You are far above everything, everybody, and everyone, in Jesus' name. Hallelujah. I pray in the name of Jesus that you restore the fear of you and the dread of you. Hallelujah. In all dimensions and in an entire universe, in Jesus' name. I pray in the name of Jesus for the return of Jesus Christ to the planet Earth. I pray in the name of Jesus for the rapture to take place, 7-year tribulation period to take place. I pray in the name of Jesus for all 9 gifts of the Holy Spirit to be in full operation in this end time revival. Your word declares in the book of John chapter 2, when Jesus turned the water into wine, and they gave the first cup to the governor, which represents you, the Father. And you stated, and the governor stated, that I see you saved the best for last.
Lord, you saved the best for last in Jesus' name. Hallelujah. In the past, you have poured your spirits in great revivals, the Azusa Street Revival, John Wesley, Charles Finney, and all the others, Lord. But this is the granddaddy of them all, Lord. We ask you to take the gloves off, that you show forth your greatness, your power, your Shekinah glory, your might. For you are the greatest. There's no one like you in Jesus' mighty name. In Jesus' name, in Jesus' name, hallelujah. I pray in the name of Jesus, Father God, right now that you touch every listener right now, and also that you meet every need according to your riches and glory by Christ Jesus, in Jesus' name, hallelujah. Your word declares in the name of Jesus that the fervent prayer of a righteous person availeth much, Lord. And I just pray for the listening audience right now in the name of Jesus. I pray for their family members and loved ones, those that do not know you, Lord. I pray for your angels to be loose, your ministering spirits of grace, supplication, spirits of adoption to be released into their lives to minister to them and create many to become heirs of salvation. In whose name, church? In Jesus' name. In Jesus' name. In Jesus' name, hallelujah. In Jesus' name, in Jesus' name, in Jesus' name, hallelujah. In Jesus' name, in Jesus' name, in Jesus' mighty name, somebody shout hallelujah. In whose name, church? In Jesus Christ's mighty name, hallelujah. Father, I pray in the name of Jesus, Father God, hallelujah, for your healing power to be released right now, hallelujah, in Jesus' name, hallelujah. Reach out and heal the people right now. I need everybody to touch the radio as a point of contact and stepping out in faith in Jesus' name, amen. Father, reveal your power, your might, your Shekinah glory, for you are the greatest. And God, you're so

I pray in the name of Jesus for the power of the Holy Spirit. Hallelujah, to saturate the airways and to touch the listeners right now, Your Majesty. Your Majesty, Your Majesty, reveal Your power, Your healing power, Jehovah Rapha. For You are the Lord that healed thee in Jesus' mighty name. Let Your hand of mercy be upon the listeners right now in Jesus' mighty name. Hallelujah.

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0: sweet, sweet Holy Spirit, how I welcome your divine presence right now. Holy, holy, holy Lord God Almighty, which was and is to come. Holy, holy, holy is the Lord God Almighty, which was and is to come. Holy, holy, holy is the Lord God Almighty, which was and is to come. For the Lord omnipotent reigneth. Jesus Christ, the great I am, the Holy Lamb of God, do reigneth. I worship you, I praise you, I love you, I exalt you in the beauty of your holiness, your majesty. For you are the Alpha, the Omega, the beginning and the end, the first and the last. You are the wonderful counselor, and you are my best friend. I welcome you to have free reign in my life. I must decrease and you must increase. I welcome you to increase right now. Also increase in those that are listening right now. I pray for all jokes of the devil to be destroyed now in Jesus' name. In Jesus' name, in Jesus' name, hallelujah. In Jesus' name, in Jesus' name, in Jesus' name, hallelujah. In Jesus' name, in Jesus' name, in Jesus' mighty name. Listeners, can I get you to shout hallelujah? In whose name, listeners? In Jesus Christ's mighty name, the greatest being in the entire universe. Lord, I pray in the name of Jesus that you strengthen everybody that's listening right now by your spirit in the inner man. I pray in the name of Jesus for those that are lost, those that went astray. Lord, I pray that you propel them in to come back into the sheepfold, Lord God Almighty. I pray for your special forces of your angelic army, your bounty hunters, to be loose right now to retrieve all our family members, our loved ones, down our mothers and our fathers' bloodline and bring them into the true knowledge of knowing you through your Son, Jesus Christ, in Jesus' name. In Jesus' name. In Jesus' name, hallelujah. In Jesus' name, in Jesus' name, in Jesus' name, hallelujah. In Jesus' name, in Jesus' name, in Jesus' mighty name, somebody shout hallelujah. In whose name, church? In Jesus' mighty name, hallelujah, for you are truly great and greatly to be praised. We loose the blood of Jesus in the atmosphere. We plead the blood of Jesus in the atmosphere. We declare the blood of Jesus in the atmosphere in Jesus' mighty name. Hallelujah. I loose the blood of Jesus upon the listeners right now. I plead the blood of Jesus upon the listeners right now in Jesus' name. Hallelujah. I take the keys to the kingdom of heaven and I bind the works of darkness from operating against those that are listening right now. I counsel every assignment in Jesus' name. Hallelujah. For it is written, the people that know their God shall be strong and do exploits, for it is written. I am strong in the Lord and the power of his might, and I do exploits, not by might, nor by power, but by the Spirit of the living God which dwelleth in me. For it is written, I can do all things through Christ who strengthens me. For it is written, I lift up my eyes unto the hills. For whence come from my help? My help come from the Lord, which made heaven and earth. I pray for the spirit of burning to be released right now to burn up the works of darkness in Jesus' name. I pray for every assignment to be canceled against everybody that's listening right now, their family members, their loved ones, down their mothers and their fathers' bloodline in Jesus' mighty name. Hallelujah. For it is written, the people that know their God shall be strong and do exploits. I am an exploiter. I'm strong in the Lord and in the power of his might, and I do exploits. Not by might, nor by power, but by the Spirit of the living God would dwell with me in Jesus' name. I can do all things through Christ who strengthens me in Jesus' name. For it is written, no weapon formed against those that are listening right now to the Let Me Bless You radio broadcast. Hallelujah. Shall prosper. For the Lord have given his angels charge over us all to keep us in all our ways. They should bear us up in their hands, lest at any time we should dash our foot against a stone. In our pathways life, there's no death in Jesus' name. Hallelujah. Father, I pray in the name of Jesus, hallelujah, that you bless the listening audience and supply all their needs according to your riches and glory by Christ Jesus, in Jesus' mighty name. Hallelujah. In Jesus' name, amen. If you're out there, if you've been touched, I want you to give us a call right now in Jesus' name at 1440, hallelujah, 1440 a.m. in Jesus' mighty name, amen. But listen, if you never accept Jesus Christ as your Lord and Savior, only give you the opportunity to do that right now. The Bible says if you confess with your mouth and believe in your heart that Jesus Christ rose from the dead, you shall be saved. Hallelujah. With the mouth, confession is made. With your heart, you believe unto righteousness. Would you please repeat after me? Hallelujah. Repeat after me. Say, Father, in the name of Jesus, Lord Jesus, come into my heart. Forgive me for my sins. Forgive me for my backsliding ways and my idleness. I believe that you died, you were buried, and you rose again on the third day. You shed your precious blood for my sins, and I accept the sacrifice. Your word says, if I confess with my mouth and believe in my heart that you rose from the dead, I shall be saved. Come into my heart. Forgive me for my sins, Lord Jesus. Blot out my transgressions. Wash me truly from my iniquities. Cleanse me from all unrighteousness. Let your hand of mercy be upon me, for I repent. That means change, turn around, and go the other way. I welcome you to be my Lord and Savior. I make you my Lord and Savior. From this day forth, I'll serve you. Thank you, Lord Jesus, for coming into my heart and forgiving me for my sins. Now, if you prayed that prayer, what you need to do is get you a Bible and get in a Bible-believing church, a church that believes the Bible from the book of Genesis to the inner book of Revelations. And having nothing passed away. Jesus Christ is the same as he was yesterday, today, and forever. And if you happen to be downtown in the area of Michigan Avenue, you need to stop by Second Chance Ministries on Sunday at 2 o'clock. We have services from 2, starting at 2 on every Sunday. And the address is 2535 Michigan Avenue, right there in Corktown, just before you get to the train station going towards downtown. In Jesus' name, we're on the right.
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0: In Jesus' name. Until next time, you be blessed. Remember, Ecclesiastes chapter 7, verses 8. Better is the end of a thing than the beginning thereof. Remember what?
2: Praise the Lord. God bless you. Welcome to God's House of Deliverance radio broadcast with Pastor Elijah Harrell Jr., where our goal is to encourage, uplift, and to help, and to show you by the way of the Word of God how to live a Christian life and to be ready for our soon coming King. God bless you. And now our pastor, Pastor Elijah Harrell Jr.

Well, praise the Lord and God bless you on today. This is the day that the Lord has made. We will rejoice and be glad in it. We are so thankful. Amen. Once again, to be on the air with you. Amen. To you that are listening out there in Radio Land, we thank God for you. You may be listening on your tablet or your computer. Amen. But we thank God that you have tuned in, listening on your phone. Amen. Listening on the car radio. We thank God for you tuning in on today. Amen. We bless God for all that he's done. Amen. We just celebrated Father's Day. Amen. And we thank God for the fathers. Amen. Those that have fired children. Amen. And are taking care of their children, their family. Amen. And teaching them and training them. Amen. Excuse me. Amen. And blessing them. Amen. By taking them to church. Amen. And allowing them and letting them know. Amen. That God is our number one priority. He should be first in everything that we do. Amen. We do give our Lord and Savior Jesus Christ thanks. Amen. And we thank God for being saved and sanctified, filled with the precious gift of the Holy Ghost. And thank God for each of you. Amen. That have given your lives to the Lord. And for those of you, amen, who are maybe on the fence and thinking about it, I want you to know is the best decision you can make in your life is to give your life to the Lord. Amen. And allow him, amen, to be your Lord and your Savior. Amen. And we thank God. Amen. It is a wonderful thing. Amen. It's been wonderful. The weather's been real good. It's supposed to get real hot on next week. Amen. So all of you prepare yourselves. Amen. Make sure you're drinking plenty of water. Amen. Make sure you know your air conditioning units are working properly. If you got fans, make sure your fans are cleaned up and running real good. Amen. Don't overburden your outlets with too many fans. Amen. You got extension cords. Amen. They're good to use. Amen. But get yourself those heavy duty cords. Amen. And those utility cords. Amen. The multi plugs. Amen. That you use. Make sure they set for heavy duty. That way they take on a lot. Amen. But then they know how to diverse the electricity. Amen. That's something that we have to realize and be aware of in these times. Amen. We thank God. Amen. Listen. Amen. We want to get into the word on today. Amen. In Titus, the second chapter. Again, we're just coming out of Father's Day. Amen. We celebrated Mother's a month ago. Amen. And I tell you, it's been a blessing. Amen, for what God has done. It goes of you that God has blessed with children. Amen. I thank God for my mom. I thank God for my dad. Amen. My dad is deceased now, but I praise and magnify God for him. He died 2015. Amen. And we think about him quite a bit. Amen. And what he's taught us and blessed us. Amen. Amen. And, you know, he taught us how to be men and how to take care of ourselves and how to take care of our family. Amen. The only time I remember my dad being at home for a long extended period of time is when he broke his leg. Other than that, amen, Pop was at work. Amen. He come home. Amen. Sometimes he get a little sleep and he's up and gone again. Amen. But I tell you what, amen, when there's times he did have off, he taught us how to work around the house and taught us what to do on the outside. And not only that, but how to be a blessing to somebody else because he had us go out to other neighbors. Amen, and clean up their yards and take care, even though they had children. I'm like, what is going on? But he showed us, you can take care of yours, you can help somebody else. Amen, whether they have the means to do it or not. Amen, but you can be a blessing. Amen, and it was a blessing. It was a teaching experience, amen, that we learned. Amen, and for that, I thank God. Amen, I taught it to my children, my sons. Amen, and I thank God for them. They all working, amen, and doing what they're supposed to do. Amen. Not only in church, amen, but also in their homes, amen, on their jobs. I thank God for that. Amen. So we just praise and magnify God for what he's doing, amen, in this day. Thank God for mom, amen. She taught us how to work in the house, amen, how to clean, how to cook, amen, how to sew, how to wash clothes, how to iron clothes, amen, how to fold up clothes, amen, the whole nine, the yards there. So amen. So he made us well-rounded and the things that we're supposed to do. But in Titus, the second chapter, he says this, but speak thou the things which become sound doctrine. Those things that I was taught, that me and my brothers, my three other brothers were taught, was sound doctrine on how we're to live and what we're supposed to do and how we're supposed to go through our life.
not just helping ourselves, but to be a help to somebody else. Amen. Not only to our own families, but to other families, to other children. Amen. And if you didn't know it, when someone speaks highly and high regard of you for what you have taught their children, or that you've been an example to their children,

I have to do the things that I am called to do in this life that I'm living now. Amen. Because today and tomorrow, if God allows me to see tomorrow, I'm living to live again. Amen. I'm living to live again. So today, when I get up in the morning, I ask God to bless me. I ask God to bless the household, bless the family. Amen. To take care of Job, pray for his children. Amen. And Job didn't know what his children was doing. The scripture tells us what they were, but Job didn't know, but Job prayed. Amen. And that's what we're to do. We're to pray for our children. Amen. We're to pray to God's protection over them, God's help over them. Amen. Why? Because Satan is always seeking and looking and trying to destroy not only you as an individual, but your family if he can. Amen. And we have to be aware of that. But he says again, second in Titus, the second chapter, but speak thou things, the things which become sound doctrine. And that's sound doctrine when you teach individuals, children, especially young men. I don't believe a young man ought to be sitting at home, living up under his mom and daddy, doing nothing. You go to school from kindergarten to 12th grade, you graduate. There are three things I told my children, my son. I said, you're going to either go to school, you're going to get a job, or you're going to serve in the military. One of the three. You got to do something, but you can't live under this roof when you turn 18 not doing nothing. Why? Because my parents put that in me. Amen. And I went to the military. Amen. And then when I came out, amen, I had a job before I left, but then I had the job when I got back, the same job. Amen. And then God blessed me. I got to work at the United States Postal Service. Amen. Thank God for 33 years worked there. Amen. But those things were put into me as a youth. Amen. And I learned that even living in the household, even though I didn't have to buy food, I didn't have to buy clothes, I didn't have to look for a place to live because all that was provided for me, but yet there were things that I had to do. Amen. I had to get up and straighten my bed in the morning. I had to put my clothes up and fold my clothes up. Those things were sound doctrine that I was taught to carry me through life. Amen. And it carries our children through life. These are things that we as fathers, we as parents, ought to be teaching our children, amen, so that they'll know these things, how to keep ourselves, how to wash ourselves up, to clean ourselves up, amen, how to put things away as we should, amen, not to take new clothes that we get and just throw them in a pile, amen, and then want mom and daddy go buy some other new clothes, and you parents that just think, you know, oh, I ain't washing no clothes, I'll just go buy them some new. Stop doing that. Make them children put them clothes up neatly. If they come home from school, amen, and their clothes not messed up, make them fold them up, put them up neatly, amen. And if they is messed up and you ain't take and wash them clothes up, show them how to wash the clothes, amen, because it's a blessing to them as they go throughout life, amen. It teaches them, it shows them that I got to be nice and neat about what I wear. Amen. How not to put on wrinkled clothes, how to iron clothes. Amen. How to use the steam of the steam iron to iron out the wrinkles in the clothes. Amen. Some people put a towel, amen, between the board and the clothing with the iron or over the clothing, but however it may be. But they learn how to iron their clothes and take out all the wrinkles so that they look nice and neat. Amen. Put the little, the seam, make sure the seams, amen, are ironed and the creases in the pants or the pleats in the dresses. Amen. Those different things that happen that those clothes have. Amen. So that they'll look nice and neat. Amen. How to wash clothes, you know, not to mix the colors with the whites and then use bleach. No, you don't want them doing that. You teach them if you're going to wash the white clothes, you do them separate. Amen. And certain way you do those things, amen, to keep the clothing that you have. Amen. Everything can't be washed in hot water. Amen. With bleach. No. Amen. Now, your underwear may be able to do that. And I say underwear, your cotton underwear. You don't want to wash the cotton with the silk. Amen. But when you do the cotton underwear, hot water with bleach works real fine. But yet, those are the white clothes. Amen. You have to make sure you do it correctly. Amen. You have to teach them colored clothes and cold water or warm water, however it may be. But you have to teach those things. Amen. So that they know. Amen. As they get older, and they'll understand that. So this is sound doctrine. So that's just on the natural. In the spiritual, amen, is about being a help, amen, to the body.

0: to the ministry of Christ and what we're supposed to do. Amen. The second verse says in Titus, and read the second chapter of Titus, read the entire chapter. It says that the aged men be sober, grave, temperate, sound in faith, in charity, in patience, and the aged women likewise, that they be in behavior as becometh holiness, not false accusers, not given to much wine, teachers of good things, that they may teach the young women to be sober, to love their husbands, to love their children, amen, to be discreet, chaste, keepers at home, good, obedient to their own husbands, that the word of God be not blasphemed. Amen. The young men likewise exhort to be sober-minded in all things, showing thyself a pattern of good works in doctrine, showing uncorruptness, gravity, sincerity, sound speech that cannot be condemned, that he that is of the contrary part may be ashamed, having no evil thing to say of you. In other words, when you do the things that God has called you to do, and you do those things correctly in your teaching and in what you do and how you train, amen, and then the things that you do as an example to not only your children but other children and to the believer and to those that look at you in church, amen, when you do those things, can't nobody say anything against you. Amen. When you do the right thing, God will bless you. Amen. God will take care of you. And it's sound doctrine. It's sound teaching. It's wisdom and knowledge that is given to be a help to you and to those around you. And that's whether you be the pastor, whether you be the elder, whether you be the minister, whether you be the evangelist, whether you be the mother of the church, an usher, a deacon, no matter which part you play, no matter what position you hold, this is something that we all have to do and be aware of, not only in the household of faith, but also in our own homes. Ain't no sense in me telling you how saved I am and how everything I'm doing for the Lord, and then you see me out here cutting the fool, and I'm outside of church. No, that won't work. Amen. It gives man the opportunity to talk about me and run me down, and not only that, but to talk about others, even though others may not be doing it. You see, so we have to do the thing that God has called us to do. We have to teach sound doctrine, amen, to our brothers, to our sisters, amen, to our children, amen, to our young people. They need to know these things so that they will be blessed, amen, as God has blessed us. So we thank God, amen. Again, Titus, the second chapter, read those verses, amen, in that chapter, the entire chapter, amen, is a tremendous chapter and it's a helpful chapter, amen. Here Paul is speaking to Titus and to those that are listening, amen, and telling them what they should and should be doing and teaching the doctrine that was given to be a blessing, amen, not only in their own home, amen, but in the household of faith. Father, in the name of Jesus, we thank you for this day. We thank you for your goodness and your mercy for those that have listened intently, and Lord, for those that may hear and will hear as this program goes further. We pray right now, Lord, that you would bless your people everywhere, that you would strengthen us, help us in the name of Jesus, Lord, to live up to that word, Lord, and do the things that you've called us to do. In the name of Jesus. So, Lord, I pray right now that you will bless your people everywhere, those that are listening, those that were not able to listen. Lord, I pray your hand is upon them, that you will bless them, save the unsaved, heal the sick and afflicted. Lord, we pray you touch our loved ones, Lord. In the name of Jesus, bless our families, bless our children. Hey, God, we pray you bless our grandparents, our parents. In the name of Jesus, Lord, we thank you and we praise you that we could boldly come to the throne of grace, that we might obtain our help in a time of need. And Lord, we need you even now. So Lord, I pray for the program directors. Lord, I pray for the producers. I pray for the station owner. In the name of Jesus, that your hand is on them. Meet their every need. Oh God, bless them, I pray, the furthest of this day and the furthest of the week. And we're going to give your name the praise, the honor, and the glory. And it's in Jesus' name we pray. Amen. God bless you. Until next time, this has been Pastor Elijah Harrell. God bless you. Heaven smile upon you is our prayer. Be blessed. No, Jesus.
1: 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God bless you. 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
2: Praise the name of the Lord. Jehovah God, the everlasting Father and our Creator, let us bow our heads in a prayer before we begin this session, part two of praying. Father, in the name of Jesus, we just want to, God, stop and tell you thank you. Glory be to your name. God, you are great. Father, you are worthy to be praised. Father God, we just want to thank you for your great love and your mercy, your kindness, Lord, your tender compassion. Thank you, Father, that your grace, Lord God, and mercy is renewed every day. Oh God, it does not run out. The song said just before, Lord, that you did not erase our future, God. Glory be to God because of our past, Lord, and those that hold on to our past, dear God, remembering past failures and disappointment, the challenges, Lord God, that you brought us through. Father God, for that we say thank you and have mercy on them, Lord. We are praying, Father God, that you will forgive us of all of our debts. Hallelujah. As we forgive our debtors, Lord God, don't let us hold any grudges in our heart. David said, if we regard iniquity in our heart, that you will not hear our prayers. God, we're praying today, not only for ourselves, but our family, our spouses, our children, God, grandchildren, parents. Oh, Lord God, look on our siblings, Father, aunts and uncles, nieces, nephews, and cousins, God. Lord, while we're looking on our family naturally, look on the spiritual family, God. Those, Father, who are standing in high places, dear God, making intercession through the Holy Ghost, Father God, for the sheep of the flock. Oh, God, look on the pastorship. Look on the bishopric, Lord. All the elders, God. Ministers, Lord. Glory be to God. Deacons. Oh, Father God, all nationalities. Hallelujah. Races, God. Look on every denomination. Oh, God, let us all conform, Lord God, to the image of the Almighty God. You have one heaven, Lord. There's only one hell, Father God, where we will go. Let us spend eternity, God, with thee as we do that which is right, pleasing, holy, and acceptable in your sight. Father, touch bodies that are sick. Touch hearts that are broken. Hallelujah. Because of sickness, because of death, bereavement, and grief. Heal, heal, heal. Oh, God, by your stripes we are healed. Oh, Father God, we are healed today by the precious blood of the Lamb. Lord God, the blood of Jesus shall never lose its power. Hallelujah, God. Hallelujah. We give glory to you. Thank you, Father, for being with us. Emmanuel, God, with us. Don't leave us. Lord God, you promised never to forsake us. You're married to the backslider. Hallelujah. Bring them back to the fold, oh God. You are seeking, Lord God, searching and hunting, Lord God. Let us do the same for souls for your kingdom. We give you glory, honor, and praise, Lord. These and other blessings we ask in the name of the Father, the Son, and the precious Holy Ghost. In Jesus' name we pray. Let us all say amen. It is well. It is done. If we first have a willing mind, the scripture tells us, it is accepted according to what a man have, not what he does not have. Faith, faith, faith in our prayers that God is able to do exceeding abundantly above all we ask or think of him according to the power that worketh within us. If you have the Holy Ghost, if you have the Holy Ghost, Jesus said those words. They are written in red. Acts, the first chapter, and the 8th verse. I thank God for the power of the Holy Ghost. God anointed him with power. He got up out of that grave. They crucified him, bury him. They end up sealing that stone to make sure there was no way possible for his human body to get out of the grave. But he said, destroyed his body in 3 days. I'm going to raise it up. God anointed him with power to be resurrection from the grave, resurrected from the grave. Now, I tell you, the word says, if the spirit which was in Christ Jesus, hallelujah, thank you, God, hallelujah for your spirit, the same spirit which was in Christ Jesus. If he be in you, he will quicken your mortal body. We thank God today for this continuation on our subject of prayer. Daily, daily, daily communication with God. This is our part to commune with God on a daily basis, not just once a day, but at least do it morning, noon, and night. Let us speak to talk to God. He said when we seek him with all our hearts, that he will be found of us. So I want to let you know that there are many types of prayers that the prophets of old and apostles prayed in the Bible. There were mothers that prayed for their children to God. There were prayers of suffering. There were prayers of victory, prayers of rejoicing, prayers of love and compassion. And when we pray to God, it is so important for us to know that we must try to have our prayers to be inclusive of our praise, our adoration to God, thanksgiving to God. Before we begin to ask him of so many different things, the model prayer is in St. Matthew, the 6th chapter, verses 9 through 13, where the disciples asked Jesus, Lord, teach us how to pray. And he taught them how to pray. And guess what? They wanted to know how to pray because they noticed that John the Baptist taught his followers how to pray. And the Bible tells us so that we will gain confidence and faith in praying, just the act of prayer, is that these kind goeth not out but by fasting and prayer. That's in Matthew 17 and 21. There are some hard circumstances and matters in life that we are confronted with and that we face, but we must know that when we add fasting, abstaining from food and drink for a period of time, that we will seek the face of the Almighty God. Jesus said, these kind goeth not out but by fasting and prayer. His disciples could not cast demons out of people, and they was wondering, what is it, Lord? What do we need? What else? What is missing, perhaps, from our lives? We must realize that spiritually, to connect with God, we must do it with fasting, and we must do it with praying. We cannot talk to God with a dishonest heart. We have to have a pure heart. He said he's nigh them that are of a broken heart and a contrite spirit. That means your spirit is pure. He said, blessed in the Beatitude, blessed are the pure in heart, for they shall see God. Blessed are the peacemakers. You can't be a brawler. You can't be a person that loves to argue and fuss and fight. If you are considering yourself to be a child of God, and if you want your prayers to be answered, you must learn to forgive. Forgive us in the prayer, it says, of our debt, as we forgive our debtors. We're asking God in our prayers for provision. I believe that one person considered the 5 P's of prayer, the 5 P's of prayer, where you're coming to God for prayer and you're doing it in prayer, you're doing it in praise, giving praise and thanksgiving to God. What would you consider as a important part of prayer? What would you consider the most important part of prayer? Once again, there are five purposes or five facets of prayer. And one of them, as we stated, is praise. Give praise to God. Don't rob him. He said, I will give my praise to no one else. No one else deserves the praise that we give to God. We want to thank God in our praise. Thank him. Thank you, Lord, for life, for health, for strength. Thank you, Lord, for the materialistic things that we have that are essential for the sustenance of our temporal bodies. Thank him for our homes, our food, for our clothing, our shoes. Thank him for being able to provide things that are necessary to operate our homes and our vehicles. Thank God for providing these things for us. And we have to look at our prayers and ask God to help us to fulfill his purpose for which he has birthed us into this world. Why did we come into this world? We came and God created us to glorify him. We were made in his image and after his likeness. And God wants us to glorify him in our bodies. And if we give our bodies to the Lord, he says, that know ye not that your temple is the temple of the Holy Ghost. He does not want us to defile our bodies by sinning. But yet, if we sin, the Bible tells us in the Epistle of John, this is the John that is written and listed in the Bible after the scripture of Jude. It comes before Revelation, and it lets us know that we have an advocate with the Father. Aren't you glad that you have a mediator between you and God? Thank and praise God for Jesus. He died so that he can renew and restore the broken relationship that we had with God because of our first forefather, the first human being that God made, which is Adam. So we want to renew our covenant with God, that we will go back and restore that fellowship that we had with God. And we do this after we become of age and ask the Lord to come into our life, repent for being a sinner, believing in Jesus Christ as the incarnated Lamb of God who came to be a propitiation for our sins. He came to be the perfect sacrifice because blood had to be shed for the sins of the world. And if we accept that sacrifice of Jesus, Jesus as our Lord and Savior, then the Lord said, he that cometh to me, I will in no wise cast him out. We're almost done here today, but we have a few more minutes, and we want to go through a few more things about prayer. And we're looking specifically, once again, at the Lord's Prayer, found in St. Matthew and the 6th chapter, verses 9 through 13. We talked about praising God. Lord, you're great. You're worthy, Father God. You're holy, Father. You are righteous. You are powerful, God. And there are words that describe the characteristic and the strength, the love, the mercy of God. He's omnipotent, all-powerful, omniscient. He's all-knowing, God. Omnipresent. God is a God that is present everywhere. I know that you have crossed bridges and you have tried to attempt to climb mountains and tried to crawl out of the valley, the deep and dark, desperate places of your life. Don't look at me, Elder Mumford, that I've always been who I am, where I am. The Bible said, let us grow daily. Let us grow daily and strive to mature to be the Christian, the child of God that God is calling for. But when we stumble and fall, when we sin, and the Bible said everybody has sinned and come short of the glory of God, we try to do things over again. God gives us a second chance. He said in the scripture, in Corinthians, Chronicles 7 chapter and the 14th verse, 7 Chronicles. If my people, which are called by my name, would humble themselves, humility is the way. God, he is nigh those of a broken heart, and he resisteth the proud. So you can't be proud when we fall short, even if we are a leader, even if we save, even if we are a parent, even before our children. Don't be ashamed and afraid and too proud to say, Lord, I'm sorry. To your child, I'm sorry. I made a mistake. To your parishioners, your congregations, I'm sorry, I did wrong. Will you forgive me? And mean that sincerely, because godly sorrow, it worketh repentance and not to be repented of. So

0: We'd like to thank you for tuning in to A Walk in God's Love with your host, Elton.
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0: This song says, God's mercy kept me, so I wouldn't let go. Anybody in here ever felt like giving up, just throwing in the towel, just giving up? I'm not going to ask you to hunch anybody, but just look at them. That person you're looking at is here tonight only because of God's mercy and His grace. Somebody ought to just tell God, thank you for your mercy and your grace that kept me.

Come on, hunt somebody next to you. Tell them, I was really down. I was really down. The devil really had me. But God's mercy kept me. I'm here tonight because of God's mercy. Come on now, just thank him. Just thank him.

And may God bless you. Good morning. Welcome to the 911 Ministries, where yours truly, Shepherdess Regina Brown, is the servant, is a servant of the Lord. I'm just so grateful to be in, to be into this day. This is a beautiful day that the Lord has made, and I am rejoicing, and I am glad in it, and you need to help me to rejoice. Praise God. Amen. God is good, and, you know, it's not so much a cliche, but it is true. Amen. Do you know the Lord? Amen. To be so ever joyous and grateful. Praise God. He is all of that. The Lord, this is the day. We don't have anything to do with this day, but this is the Lord's day, and I will rejoice and be glad in it. In spite of, nevertheless, amen, I am encouraged, amen, to walk with the Lord. Amen. Yes, I am. Welcome to the 911 Ministries. Praise God. On this evening, we will be praying. Amen. We have been praying and fasting and just meditating on the word of the Lord. And that's what the 911 ministry does. Amen. I am very true to the word of God, true to the calling that the Lord has allowed me to be of and to be a part of. Amen. I've been about this way. Praise God. My mother raised 5 children. She didn't just drag us or send us, but my mother brought us to church. Amen. Sunday school and Bible study and teaching. Amen. While we were a child, when we were children. And the word of God says, train up a child in the way that they should go, for when they get old, they will not depart from it. The child may depart, but the word of God, amen, the seed that has been sown into your child's life will never depart. Amen. So we are grateful, praise God, for the 911 ministries. We thank God for what he is doing. The Lord is healing. The Lord is delivering. The Lord is saving souls. He is still saving souls. You know, God is our rock. He is our deliverer. The Lord is a strong tower. When the righteous run in, they are safe. So on tonight, amen, every Thursday, we are in prayer. Amen. We will start promptly at 6:30. And we will go forth in major intercessory prayer. Praise God, the Lord Jesus is soon to come. Amen. You know, today is June the 25th, 2026. You know what? 176 days today. I'm here to tell you, amen, that, you know, things is happening. Times are filled with swift transitions. Amen. But we need to stay rooted, continually rooted and grounded in the word of the Lord. Praise God. Amen. Lamentations, the 3rd chapter, which is the 911 ministry theme scripture. Amen. We've been on the air for a little over 10 years, and it is to God that we give glory. Lamentations, the 3rd chapter, the 22nd through the 23rd verse says, through the Lord's mercies, we are not consumed, because his compassion failed not. The 23rd verse says, they are new every morning. Great is your faithfulness. Hallelujah. Oh, bless God. Bless his name. Praise God. Amen. Then David picked it up and said, I will. Hallelujah. Lift up mine eyes unto the hills. From whence cometh my help? Oh, hallelujah. I feel some strength here, Mother Mitchell. My help coming from the Lord. And I just wanted say something on this morning. Amen. Our hearts, I know mine is, our hearts are just saddened in the demise of the late Elder Rodney Fisher. Elder Rodney Fisher was a dear brother of mine. He was a friend of mine. Amen. He was a renowned, anointed, appointed, very compassionate man of God who served as one of the baddest, amen, musicians on this side, amen, of heaven. And our hearts are heavy. We just have announcements already that they already have made arrangements. Our hearts are going out to
I know he has a son, and I know he has two daughters, but just to let you all know that if you knew him, amen, that he has made his calling. I know he made his calling on Lecture Shore. I saw him the day before he passed. His homegoing celebration for Elder Rodney Fisher, Wednesday, July the 1st at New McFall Brothers Funeral Home, West Chapel, 9419 Dexter Boulevard, Detroit, Michigan.

Amen. We are just so ever grateful, praise God, for the life and the legacy of the late Elder Rodney Fisher. And don't forget on tonight. Tonight, amen, we will be at 9201 Agnes and Belvedere. Amen. Praying, praise God, calling upon the name of the Lord. 9201 Agnes and Belvedere in Detroit, Michigan, 48214. Amen. We just thank God for what he's doing. And please remember my daughter. Her name is Cornay. She is my only daughter and the oldest of her brother. And we are praying for her. But I just want to go to another passage of scripture. And, you know, my usernames that I name, and I can't forget my own mother, my daughter, my son, and all of my grandchildren, my cousins, especially Arneva, baby, who really went forth in memorializing her father in Fire's Day. She took it and ran and took it to another level. If y'all didn't come, oh, my goodness, too bad. Hopefully she'll have it next year. But we are lifting up the ministries of 911 Ministries, Landmark, where the pastor is Pastor Superintendent Curtis Ball, and Good Shepherd Missionary Baptist Church, Reverend Herbert G. Ford, and Kaiser Memorial Powerhouse, Church of God in Christ, where it is in Ringo, Louisiana. Proverbs 24:10 says, if you faint in the day of adversity, your strength is small. People of God need to encourage somebody on today, amen, that this is not the time that we give up. Faint means when you give up, when you get weak, when you, you know, get somber, and, you know, you want to just get down and gloomy. But I need to encourage somebody round about now that this is the time for you to take off that spirit of gloominess. Come on, and put on the garment of praise, amen. Clap your hands, amen. The joy of the Lord is your strength. This ain't the time that we would get tattened and discombobulated and get weak in our faith. But this is the time for every redeemed man, woman, boy, and girl, amen, to put on the garment of praise, amen. Hold on. Be strong. Hold on to the horns of the altar, amen. Stay on the altar. Hallelujah. Keep praying, keep fasting, amen. Get into your word, hallelujah. Glory to God, amen. And read what the word of God is saying. Praise God, amen. Stand. And having done all to stand, you got to stand. Come what may, nevertheless, people of God, you got to be encouraged. You got to encourage yourself, hallelujah. Look yourself in the mirror, glory to God. Get in that mirror and talk to yourself. Oh, hallelujah, and tell yourself to stop being, be encouraged. Come on, hold on. Be strong, glory to God, because we shall believe in the report of the Lord. Hallelujah. Amen. Be ye lifted up, hallelujah, ye everlasting doors. Come on. The King of Glory shall come in. Who is the King of Glory? I'm talking about Mary's baby. I'm talking about, amen, God's son. His only son, our redeemer, hallelujah, our crooker, lifter upper, oh, hallelujah, amen. I'm telling you, this ain't the time for us to get faint. Faint means to give up. Faint means to be weak. God is calling for soldiers. You got to, amen, grab on another hope. Amen, praise God, Joshua, oh, hallelujah. See, you know, you got to, when you are being encouraged, glory to God, when you are fasting and praying and being strong, praise God, the Lord, and when you say the word of God, the Lord will give you scriptures, hallelujah. He will give you scriptures to be strong in. And then I'm going to the love, which is in the Old Testament, Mother Mitchell, where it says Joshua 1 and the first chapter and the 9th verse. And the Lord said, have I not commanded you? Commands means, command means it is a demand. Be strong. The Lord is talking to somebody. And then back it up to the

0: 6, verse, he said, be strong and of a good courage. Hallelujah. And then to the 9th verse, he said, have I not commanded you, man, woman, boy, and God, people of God, you got to be strong. You got to hold on. Hallelujah. To whose hand? God's unchanging hand. You can't hold on to men and women. Men and women get, they weak. They already going through their problems. Come on. Your bestie is already going through. Amen. You may go into a, maybe go into a counselor, a psychiatrist, or whomever. Amen. They've been trained, amen, to study the human mind. But I'm here to tell you that God is over every psychiatrist. God is the psychiatrist. He is the counselor. Oh, hallelujah. Glory to God. Have I not commanded you, Mother Mitchell? Come on, y'all got to be strong. And good courage. Do not be afraid, nor be dismayed, for the Lord your God is with you wherever you go, come what may. Nevertheless, amen. Don't worry about what this folk is doing and what that is doing, what the federal government is doing. Come on, don't worry about the media. Don't worry about the United States of America. Don't worry about the war that is happening. Trouble, trouble, trouble. It's not going to cease. If you still living, you got some trouble. Every millionaire and trillionaire and billionaire got trouble. Oh, yes. Don't. Everybody's got trouble. That's it. They just ain't told you. But be encouraged. I'll see y'all on tonight. Call me, and I'll give you more details. We will be praying timely. I don't start late. I start on time. I love you with the love of the Lord. Remember, God is exalted. Jesus is Lord. But the devil is a defeated foe 24/7. God bless the greatest engineer in all times, Evangelist Clarissa. God bless you. Thank you for tuning in, and we thank you for your seed sowing into this ministry. That's Cash App. 911 capital MIN. You are welcome to sow. Blessings to you, and God is good. Thank Him for His faithfulness. God bless you. Thank you, Evangelist Clarissa. Thank you so much. Praise your name. We praise your name. Hallelujah. We're going out with the shout. We're going out with the praise because it is so. Hallelujah. We're speaking it so, and it is so. So it is. Blessing. The blessing of the Lord maketh rich and addeth no sorrow with it. Hallelujah. Anyhow, glory to your name. Hallelujah. Thank you, Jesus. Because the name of the Lord, what is it? It is a strong tower. And what the righteous going to do, they're going to run in and be safe. God bless you. This is the 911 encouragement to you all over the land. God bless you.
1: God bless you. Amen.
0: Amen. Praise God. Hallelujah. I'll take Jesus for mine. I'll take Jesus for mine. You may have this whole wide world.
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Welcome to Life in the Word. I'm your host, Brother Daryl Dixon, and you're listening to the prayer edition of Power Hour on WMKM. This is Life in the Word, and this is the prayer edition of the Power Hour. Praise the Lord. Just get ready to pray.

0: The Lord is calling you to repentance. Amen. In 2 Chronicles 7 and 14, God says, if my people who are called by my name would humble themselves and pray and turn from their wicked ways, then will I hear from heaven and I will heal their land. Let me repeat that. If my people who are called by my name would humble themselves and pray and seek my face, and watch this, and turn from their wicked ways. I wish you had a neighbor sitting next to you. You could say, and turn from your wicked ways. Look at someone and say, and turn from your wicked ways. You have to bring fruit worthy of repentance. That's what John the Baptist preached. You can find that in Luke 3 and 8 and Matthew 3 and 8, which is saying God is seeking fruit of repentance. In other words, young man, don't tell the Lord you're sorry for looking at porn and still looking at it. God doesn't want to hear you say sorry. He wants you to present fruit to Him, and that fruit is, Lord, I repent. God requires repentance. Praise the Lord. You must turn from your sin. The scripture says, the soul that sinneth, it shall die. Let that sink in. That's found in Ezekiel. The soul that sinneth, it shall die. If you are living in sin, if you are practicing a sinful lifestyle, you will die and perish in hell. But I love you and God loves you. God doesn't want you to go to hell. Listen, I'm going to tell you a sad story. I'm not trying to make you sad, but I'm trying to tell you how serious this is. You know, years ago, there was a young man I knew, and I remember witnessing to him. He was significantly younger than me, but I told him to live for the Lord. Anyway, that young man grew up, and he faithfully attended church. And he was a real ladies' man. A lot of young ladies liked him. And that man began to live an immoral lifestyle, just like Hophni and Phineas in the Bible. They were men who attended church, they attended synagogue, but they lived a sexually immoral life. This young man lived a sexually immoral life, and God judged him. I seen the saddest sight. I seen his funeral. I seen that young man in an open casket, and it was sad when they carried that young man out of the church. He had so much promise, but his life is over. And his story is over. The Bible says that when you die, when you depart this life, you will stand before God and you will be judged based on the deeds of the body. I speak over this radio to another young man listening. Listen to me. Do not die like the young man that I told you about. I'm not lying. I'm telling the truth. I've seen his funeral. I've seen his mother sad. I've seen people mourning over this young man. And I'm here to tell you, the scripture says, the soul that sinneth, it shall die. If you are practicing any kind of sin, I share with you this. You must repent of your sin. You must turn from your sin. John the Baptist said, bring fruit worthy of repentance. You must turn away from your sin. Go back to 2 Chronicles 7 and 14. It says, if my people who are called by my name would humble themselves, pray, seek my face, and watch this, and turn from your wicked ways. Now let me share something with you. It's not enough to pray. It's not enough to seek God. It's not even enough to humble yourself if you're not willing to go all the way and turn from your wicked ways. What does that mean? It means to put the porn down. Put it down. That's what it means. It means to stop masturbating. It means to turn away from fornication. It means to turn off your TV and pick up your Bible and read it and give your life to Christ. It means to stop hanging with that worldly crowd that's living for the devil and saying, listen, I'm going to serve God now. Listen, Jesus died for you. He gave his life for you so that you do not have to perish in hell. I'm going to say something that might upset most people. But I sincerely believe that the vast majority of people in church in America, big churches and small churches, I sincerely believe that the vast majority of people attending church on a Sunday morning are headed to hell. Why are they headed to hell? Because they practice a lifestyle of sin. If you practice a lifestyle of sin, you will perish in hell. For the scripture says, only the righteous shall see God. It says, for without holiness, no man shall see the Lord. What kind of holiness is that? A lifestyle where you abandon sin. A lifestyle where you abandon immorality. God also had me preach against a common form of adultery that is accepted everywhere. Divorce and remarriage is accepted everywhere. Even in the most conservative churches. But this is another form of adultery. You must repent of it. Those people involved in secret societies, Greek letter organizations, if you have tarot cards and if you're praying to spirits, those of you in false religion, you're going to die and you're going to go to hell and you're going to be judged for it. Those who forsake Christ, you will be judged for it. Those who are not willing to give up their life, Jesus said, you cannot be my disciple except you turn from your sin and follow me with all your heart. He said, you must love me above your family. You must love me even above your own life. Jesus said, if you're not willing to take up your cross, you're not willing to be my disciple. Jesus said, if you don't forsake all, you cannot be my disciple. It is a great mystery, but this is what baptism is about. Baptism is you dying to your old life and being raised again for Jesus to live his life through you. Praise the Lord. Hallelujah. We are getting ready to pray. We are getting ready to repent of our sins. Hallelujah. The presence of the Lord is here. Let's just get ready to pray. Lord, I come to you right now. The Spirit of God is on that young man. He knows that he's going to go to hell if he continues watching porn. This young lady right here, the Spirit of God is on her. She knows she's going to go to hell if she continues to live with that man who's not her husband. There's also a pastor. You know you're going to die and go to hell unless you repent and preach the gospel. God didn't tell you to tell people how to get rich. He told you to tell people to be disciples of Jesus Christ. If you go to the book of Acts, Jesus told them the Great Commission. He said, go into all the world and preach the gospel, baptizing them and encouraging people to be disciples of Jesus Christ. A disciple of Jesus Christ is someone who turns away from sin. I pray right now that you would repent of your sin. I now turn my attention to those who are living in gossip. That gossiping woman, you're going to die and go to hell for the sin of gossip. For God said in the Old Testament, those people who slander their brother, you will be cut off. Do not talk about anybody behind their back. Repent. Repent quickly. There's still others that have a spirit of unforgiveness about them. There's somebody holding a grudge right now. You must forgive. Jesus said, except you forgive, neither will God forgive you. This message is just about over. But there are some young people that have not lived a life of sin. And you're hearing this message. I share with you, you must put your hand in Jesus' hand and avoid sin. Take a detour around sin. Do not live a sinful life. Give your heart to Christ. Pick up your Bible and read it. If Jesus said, go to your closet and pray, do it. Be filled with the Holy Spirit, and God will give you His Holy Spirit. We now pray for the infilling of the Holy Spirit. The presence of God is moving right now. The presence of God is moving right now. And now we rebuke demons and devils that are associated with sin. Father, your people have begun to repent. Therefore, we rebuke demons and devils out of their life. We rebuke generational curses out of their life. We rebuke the celibate spirit that blocks marriage out of their life. We rebuke all kinds of immoral spirits that would tie them to the sins of the flesh. We rebuke spirits, hallelujah, of divination and witchcraft. We rebuke negative spirits. We rebuke every kind of evil, foul spirit in the mighty name of Jesus. And we pray for an infilling of the Holy Spirit right now among the people of God. Right now, we speak the word. We speak the word. Just begin to confess. Now, those of you, you're going to experience demons leaving you, but you must renounce your sin. Renounce those things that you used to do. Go ahead and tell the Lord, Lord, I renounce pornography. I renounce walking in the flesh. I renounce walking and having an evil spirit towards people. I renounce unforgiveness. Renounce your old life, and God will give you a new life. For the Bible says, if anybody is in Christ, he is a new creature. Old things are passed away and all things are become new. Thank you for being part of this prayer revival on WMKM. If God has done something for you, feel free to call the radio station and say, I prayed with the brother on there and I experienced deliverance. There's a word of wisdom. There's a woman, you're praying for your family that they would be saved. And I want to share with you now, God is going to save your family. God is going to save your family. I see the word. I see the word right now. There's a man, you have a wife who's sick. She's going to be healed in the name of Jesus. God is going to raise her up. You love her. God is going to raise her up. Hallelujah. Glory to God. We honor the Lord Jesus Christ. Amen and amen.
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it just won't be done. So Lord, do it for me. Sometimes I get desperate and I say like this, I say, Lord, fix it for me. Anybody know that only God can do it? Oh, fix it for me.

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2: To some degree, I am going to go to some scriptures because I want to share some things with you. We have been talking with you about realizing what is your, in essence, what is your pathway to success in this life? What is your pathway to success in this life? In the early stages of your Christian experience, there was some attribute that you were very strong at, whether it was your dedication to the Lord, prayer, fasting. It was something that it was a part of your character, and as long as you did that, a certain kind of lifestyle came out of that. Things were going in your favor, etc. But then after you may have gotten a little older,

been in the Lord for a little longer, then busyness of life shows up, responsibilities, things of that nature, and you get weaned away from that. And then life starts changing. I believe that there is yet that trait, that pathway, or I call it the means, that God has for all of us, that if we would get back to our means in which he communicates with us and we communicate with him, that he'll begin to make certain things happen on our path that will create levels of success. And levels of success does not necessarily mean money. It just means certain things are working out just the way you plan for it to work out. Or the goal that has been set, you're reaching those goals. Accomplishments are being performed, and you're satisfied with the accomplishments. So when we talk about a means, that all of us have a means, and we were going through the scriptures, looking at these different characters of the scripture. Moses, for example, he had a means, and his means was to be able to manage God's people. And he did that. He got them out of Egypt into the promised land, or at least into the wilderness. But something happened. And what happened was he let the people that he was managing get to him. And they caused him to do something through his anger. Remember when he got the tablets from God. He came down, he saw what they were doing in the camp and got angry. And he threw the tablets down and broke them all up. He had an anger issue. And as long as he was in the means of working with God, God controlled that anger. But how many know that sometimes people can stir up that old dead man in you? People can sometimes find your button and they can try to push it to get a response. But we as Christians are very good at hiding our buttons so they don't get pushed. If you haven't learned how to hide your button, then learn how to hide your button. Don't let people push you out of character and out of who you're supposed to be in God. We talked about Daniel. He had a routine. That was his means. As long as he kept up his routine of prayer, everything was going to be all right. He was threatened, going to be placed into the den of lions if he prayed to any other god. Well, he kept his routine, and his routine saved him from the impending death. Your routine will save you from a lot of things taking place in your life, but you have to know what that routine is. You need to know what it is that means by which God has given you that creates this stream of communication between you and God, that you hear him, you respond to him, and he guides you, he directs you, he begins to channel you in different circumstances of life, and at the end of the day, you always have success. The scripture says that he would not lead us into temptation, but how many know that we will go into temptation? He won't lead us in there, but he will teach you enough information to know that when temptation shows up, you have a choice to decide whether you're going to fall for the temptation or overcome in the temptation. And in most cases, if we have done what we should, we will overcome in every temptation. Amen. Because we will get established in our life that we know how to use the word of God to get us out of everything. Sometimes we're in bad states of mind. But the word of God will get you out of that bad state of mind. Regardless of what your feelings are saying, the circumstances, the word of God is our answer. And as we have said it before, that this is our profession. We're believers. We believe what God said. This is what we spend 20 years of our life, 30 years of our life for. It's to believe what the word of God says. I want to go to one other individual, and his name is Paul. And we're going to take a look at his means. I always say this when it comes down to money. Money is not meant to be spent.
Money is a means to an end. It is to help you get somewhere. Now, when people don't have that mindset that I just mentioned, they think money is to be spent, and that's why they don't have none. Oh, yeah. Because there's a lot of broke folks around that look wealthy. As my wife and I always talk about. But if you ever pull back the curtain and look back there, you will see who the Oz is. Y'all know what I'm talking about. So we're going to look at this individual by the name of Paul. I'm going to show you something real quick with this here. We have these two empty cups. But if I pour this in here, they both have the same capacity. But the more I pour in here, it's reducing the capacity of this cup. So at this particular point, it only has the capacity for half of its true original capacity. And if I keep pouring into it, the capacity becomes less and less and less to the degree that there is no more capacity in that cup. Today, I'm going to share some things with you, and I'm going to entitle this, Revelation is Your Capacity Builder. I want you to repeat that after me. Revelation is your capacity builder. Okay, let's go here. We're going to begin in the book of 1 Corinthians, chapter number 14. 1 Corinthians, chapter number 14. It says this. Let's look at verse number 10. It says, there are, it may be, so many kinds of voices in the world, and none of them is without significance. And I'm reading from the King James Version. Therefore, if I know not the means of the voice or the meaning of the voice, I shall be unto him that speaketh a barbarian, and he that speaketh shall be a barbarian unto me. What the Apostle Paul was saying, that there's a lot of voices out here. We as believers always try to discern God's voice. God's voice is very distinctive. It is not a voice that mimics some other voice. But there are other voices that will try to mimic God's voice. The scripture let us know that his sheep, which is who we are, we will know his voice. And a stranger we will not follow. But that's to a certain degree of maturity in God. Because all of us have had the experience where we heard a voice and we thought it was God. And then when we put what we heard in action, we found it wasn't God. You don't have to raise your hands. Because I know we all experienced that. I always say that when that happens and you find out that it wasn't God, then you need to recognize what you heard to know now that that is not God. Which means the devil has to come a different way. And if he comes a different way, using the same method, which is in your mind, thinking that you're hearing a spirit talk to you, assuming it's God. And you do the same thing and it's a dud. Turn to somebody and tell them, a dud. If it's a dud, then you know that wasn't our God either. God will send you through the process and allow the process to fine-tune your ears so that you're sensitive to know when the Spirit of God speaks to you, where does it echo from? It doesn't echo from in here. It echoes from in your spirit. And he wants you to be acquainted with the voice that comes from your spirit and not from your mind. And this is how a lot of folks miss it in doing this. Paul is saying that if God is talking to you, but you don't understand him, then you're like a foreigner to him. And we are like a foreigner to him. This is why it's so important
to not only establish a means of communication with God, but fine-tune it to the degree that you know when God is speaking to you. Amen. That you know when the Holy Spirit is telling you or nudging you to do or extracting peace from your spirit and your mind to say, don't do. Sometimes the Spirit will not always just use the verbiage of words that we use. He will give sensations or notions or even enlightenment to give you directions on what to do. This is where Paul now comes in, because he has a means by which he communicates with God. He's not in this area of scripture we just read. That he knows what God is saying, and he's not a stranger to his voice. And God now begins to use this man and communicate his. Daniel's was routine. Adam's was obedience. When we get to Jesus, it will be that he will also be in the line of obedience. He will always do the things that his father has shown him or said to him. He will never venture outside of himself to do something that his father has not said or assigned for him to do. If he had did it one time, then he would have sinned against his father, and he could not have been the sacrifice that redeemed us from Adam's sin. But because he did redeem us, somebody ought to give him some praise. Come on now. If it wasn't for Jesus, listen, we all would be messed up. You remember what happened in the temptation, and when the devil tempted him three times, he even used scripture on him. You see, you got to be careful that sometimes when folks try to use scripture on you to get you to do certain things, you need to know scripture to know that they're using it out of context only to manipulate you in the church. No, we're not in the world no more. We're not dealing with the stuff in the world. We're dealing with stuff in the church community. But in the church community, there are people who look like sheep, but they're really wolves. Even the devil's angels appear as an angel of light. So there's a lot of deceivers that's going on in the church community. This is why it's important for you to know the word of God, so that folks do not try to manipulate you in the community of the church using scripture. Here's some things. I just showed you the metaphor. Revelations, this is how God, what God's means of dealing with Paul was through revelations. Revelations serve people that have no reference point. I'm going to give you a lot of different points. But revelation serves people who have no reference points. All right, what I'm saying is this. That revelation serves people who have capacity. When you are full of yourself, full of other stuff, nothing can get in there. Whether you realize it or not, and I know you haven't checked this morning, you don't really know what the status of your capacity is. But if you're like this, revelation serves people who have capacity. And so since it's a means by which God instructed the Apostle Paul, these means are all through the scripture, and he sometimes used revelation to direct our path, to enlighten us, to reveal something to us that we have no way of knowing, so that we can not end up in bad places and conditions and circumstances, but so that we can avoid things that are coming our way that we cannot see. God will give you a revelation to avoid that stuff. But you got to have the capacity. Amen? So revelation serves people who have no reference point. You know, they used to say this, that it's, you know, as a pastor, sometimes I would get people who joined the church and they have joined this church, but they had already been a member of maybe three or four other churches in their span, their Christian journey. Well, in all of those churches, they put something in the person. Here's the contrast. If someone comes and he or she becomes a member and they have never became a part of anyone's church, this is their capacity.
They're open. They have no frame of reference. And it gives us 100% opportunity to pour in them from this church, for me to pour into them what they should have. As opposed to folks going and have been to four churches. When you get here, I can't tell you nothing. Because your capacity is full from what you have learned from those other churches. So it doesn't matter. What I'm saying is this, that we have to create this capacity. And it doesn't matter if you've been to four, five, eight churches, whatever that is. You have to make up your mind that you're going to be willing to listen and learn and obey whatever God is saying to you today. And when I say today, I mean in your present, not necessarily in today's service. And if we do that, then we will always have the capacity to receive from God when he wants to do what he wants to do. People that don't receive revelation are, and I got a few things here, people that know too much. In the church community, if you think you know it all and you know everything in here, people cannot give you nothing, and you know too much that you cannot receive anything. We have people in our lives who are church-going people, who are friends, who are family, and we see the circumstance of their life, and we try to impart to them wisdom, something to do that they can avoid what we see they're getting ready to enter into. And we have all experienced how we have talked to individuals to the expression of we're blue in the face and they still don't receive nothing we say. It's because they know too much. When you start telling them what they should or suggest what they should, because you should never tell somebody what you should do, you should always preface it with, I got a suggestion for you. It makes it a little bit easier for them to swallow the bullet. Because it's going to be something that they don't want to do. But if you make it easy for them to swallow it, then you will save them from the error of their way. So people who know too much are individuals who have problems with capacity and revelation. People that don't listen. There's another group of people who have trouble with revelation and capacity. People who don't listen. They don't listen, and they have actually stopped learning. The not listening is only the symptom of something else going on inside of here. It is the fact that they have stopped learning. Because if you always open to learn, then that means that there is capacity for you to get more in than what you already have. You are listening because the capacity is there. But if you're full, you're not listening at all. They don't have nothing to tell you. And therefore, they have stopped learning. I believe that we ought to be life learners. That we're going to learn for the rest of our lives, regardless of what we have already achieved, regardless of the degrees on the wall and your social status and all that. We have to keep learning. And that's what God wants to do. If you keep learning, what you're doing is creating capacity. Some people who are challenged with revelations, they are individuals that justify their actions. In other words, they act in such a way, but they always cover their actions by justifying why they did it. Sometimes you have people who have good intentions to do certain things, but they do it the wrong way. There are situations where sometimes people do things and they give an excuse for everything they do. In other words, you can point it out to them that it's wrong for what you have done, but they give you a justifiable reason why it's right in their mind. When people have no capacity, then they do these things. They stop listening. They're no longer learners. They're individuals who justify their actions, and they are people who are crippled by their own experience.
crippled by their own experience. In other words, I've already done that. You're trying to tell them about a better way of doing it. Same thing. In other words, I already done that. I did this. And you're not getting nowhere with them. But how many know that you can do an old thing a new way? But you got to have capacity to do it. You remember when David was bringing the ark out of the Philistine country and was bringing it in? They were doing it, but they did it the wrong way. Somebody ended up getting killed. But it didn't stop them. They did it again, but they did it a different way. And look at what happened. They had success. Same thing in our lives, that if we have capacity, then we can open up ourselves. And even though we have done it, we don't let our bad or negative experience or experience of the past cripple us from hearing a new way of doing the same old thing. Revelations serve people that are empty. People who are willing to learn and people who are willing to be taught. People that are humble. All right? And I believe that all Christians ought to be humble people. All Christians. What does the scripture say? Humble yourself under the mighty hand of God. That he may do what? That he may exalt you in a certain time or season. To have and be cloaked with humility positions you so that God can exalt you anywhere. So if you come in with some arrogance, some pride because of your achievements and all the things that have occurred in your life that have been very good, positive, and you're sitting above your peers, above the people you grew up with, you got to be very careful that you don't think more highly of yourself than you ought to think. And if so, then adjust your thinking concerning your person. And talk to God and tell God, God, I humble myself before you. Because if you position yourself like this mentally, then it doesn't matter where you go. At the right time, God knows how to bring you up. I say this that sometimes in relationships, when people have to bite the bullet, they have to humble themselves, they have to do things just for the sake of peace, it's not as bad as you think it is. Because when you have to do those kind of things for the sake of the relationship, what it's doing is building an internal strength. There's a lot of people that don't know how to humble themselves. They don't have the strength to humble themselves. They don't have the strength to bite the bullet. If you come against them, they're coming right back at you. They don't have the strength to do it. But when you humble yourself and do all of that, God gives you an internal strength that really increases your attributes as a person. You raise your own value by doing all of that kind of stuff. And God forbid, but if that relationship fail, somebody else is getting ready to get a diamond. I'm just saying. Exactly. I'm just saying. Revelation serve people who are humble. Let's go here. Let's go to Galatians chapter number 1. Galatians chapter number 1. God dealt with Paul and his life through his means. His means was revelation. God always directed, helped Paul, assisted Paul, directed Paul through revelation, and he knew this. This is why it's important for you to know, how does God communicate with you? What is his method? What is his means by which he has constantly directed your path in areas and levels of success from the past? What is that? Because that's what you want to get back to. That's what you want to become very skilled at, because that's God's means of dealing with you as a person. Now, Galatians chapter number 1, look at what it says here in verse number 10. This is Paul talking. He says, "For do I now seek the favor of men or of God? Or do I seek to please men? For if I yet please men, I should not be a servant of Christ.
that's a story and a message all within itself about that, but I'm not going to get into that because that's not my focus. Look at what he says in verse number 11. But I make known to you, or I certify you, brethren, that the gospel which was preached by me is not

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0: 313-794-1934. 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
1: 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Welcome, welcome, welcome. I'm Pastor Skinner from the Inward Man Christian Center, and you're listening to Good Ground Ministries Radio Ministry. Hey, I want to talk to you about your words. Isn't it something? Words are so important. You know, when we raise children, if we don't say healthy and good words, we can damage them. Let's look what the Word of God says about words. In Proverbs 18, 20, and 21, in the Amplifier, the Word of God says, a man's stomach will be satisfied with the fruit of his mouth. He will be satisfied with the consequences of his words. Death and life are in the power of the tongue, and those who love it and indulge it will eat its fruit and bear the consequences of their words. Something about speaking words. God, when he created the heavens and the earth, he spoke. And he said he was going to make man in his image and likeness. So we speak. And the Word of God in Psalms 119:11 said, thy word have I hid in my heart that I might not sin against you. We want to say what God says about ourselves. We want to say what God says about our finances, about our children, about our health. We don't want to say what the world has to say. So something about words. Words are powerful and they are containers. Words carry things. In Matthew chapter 12, verse 34 through 37, Jesus spoke about the consequences of words. He was speaking to the Pharisees, and he said in verse 34, O generation of vipers, how can ye, being evil, speak good things? For out of the abundance of the heart, the mouth speaketh. A good man out of the good treasure of the heart bringeth forth good things, and an evil man out of the evil treasure bringeth forth evil things. But I say unto you that every idle word, listen to that, every idle word that man shall speak, they shall give account thereof in the day of judgment. For by thy words thou shalt be justified, and by thy words thou shalt be condemned. You know, God wants you to start speaking what he says. Start speaking, I'm healed. Start speaking, my children are blessed. They're blessed going in and blessed going out. I'm above only and not beneath. I'm more than a conqueror through him that loved me. You want to speak the word of God. You want to speak the affirmation of the word of God, because God watches over his word to perform it. God wants you to know that words are powerful and he's listening. He hears. You know, in James chapter 3, verse 6 through 8, it talks about that tongue. My goodness, some of us could say some of the most hurtful things. And it says in verse 6, James chapter 3, verse 6, and it says, and among all parts of the body, the tongue is a flame of fire. It is a whole world of wickedness, corrupting your entire body. It can set your whole life on fire, for it is set on fire by hell itself. People can tame all kinds of animal, birds, reptiles, and fish, but no one can tame the tongue. It is a restless and evil full of deadly poison. See, God wants you to know that the way you change your conversation is to get the word of God in your heart. You know, Jesus said, out the abundance of the heart, the mouth speaketh. And Psalms 119:11 said, thy word have I hid in my heart that I might not sin against you. You want to have the word of God in your heart. You want to speak blessings over your body. You want to speak the word of God concerning your children, concerning your job, concerning your spouse, concerning your parents, concerning your neighbors. You want to speak the word of God. You know, if you get up in the morning and you start talking about that job before you get there, you're going to feel some kind of way about that job. But if you get up in the morning and say, this is the day the Lord has made, I'm going to rejoice and be glad in it. Don't you know your words carry power? You'll get a spring in your step. Hallelujah. Something about words. Hallelujah. When you are not feeling like yourself, when you're just feeling down and out, you know what you need to say? You need to say, I'm more than a conqueror. And you need to say it over and over. You need to say, I can do all things through Christ who strengthened you. You need to speak the word of God to bring forth the power of God, because the word is a sword. It's quick, it's powerful, and sharper than any two-edged sword. It will cut down the enemy that's trying to come against you. When you speak the word, the weapons formed against you will not prosper. When you speak the word, Jesus spoke the word. He spoke the word. He cast out devils with his word. When Satan tried to tempt him in the wilderness, he spoke the word of God. God wants you to know that the word of God should be spoken in your life. You should have a daily confession. You should be speaking blessings over your children, blessings over your job, blessing over your finances. Even when you give money in church or sow seed, you need to speak blessing. Lord, I thank you for this offering. It is given to me. Good measure, pressed down, shaken together, running over, shall men give into my bosom. You need to speak the word of God. You need to pray the word of God instead of speaking those words of death and destruction. You need to speak life. Jesus spoke life. I remember in the word of God in John 4, verse 45, there was a man that came and said, asked for Jesus to come heal his son. He came to Judea where Jesus was. He says, come with me, Jesus, and heal my son, for he lay at the point of death. And Jesus told him, you know, unless you see signs and miracles, you won't believe. But then he said, come, for my son lay at the point of death. And Jesus spoke the word. He said, go, thy son liveth. That man believed Jesus. He went at Jesus' word. And when he was traveling back home, his friends met him and said, your son lives and he's well. And the man wanted to know, at what hour did he begin to mend? And the people told him, at the seventh hour. And the man knew immediately it was when Jesus said, go, thy son liveth. See, God has set his word in motion. His word is forever settled in heaven. And when it went out, it shall not return void. That's why speaking the word of God, living and moving the word of God, words are powerful. Don't speak curses on your body. Don't speak curses on the things that pertain to you, but speak life. Speak the word of God. The word of God is quick, powerful, sharper than any two-edged sword. It's active, energized, and operative. God wants you to speak faith words. Hallelujah. Jesus said in his word in Mark 11:22-23, the word of God says, and Jesus answering said unto them, have faith in God. When you speak faith words, you have faith in God. He declared in verse 23, for verily I say unto you that whosoever shall say unto this mountain, be thou removed and be thou cast into the sea, and shall not doubt in his heart, but shall believe that those things which he said shall come to pass, he shall have whatsoever he say. God wants you to start speaking life, start speaking the word of faith, start speaking words of healing, words of deliverance. Hallelujah. Don't be Don't look at the surroundings, what's going on. Stop repeating the bad news, what you hear on the news about the government, about the war, about the economy. But start speaking in God's economy, that my God shall supply all my needs according to his riches and glory. Start speaking God's word, that the Lord is my shepherd, I shall not want. Hallelujah. Start speaking God's word, that the young lions do lack and suffer hunger, but they that seek the Lord shall not want any good thing. God has your back. It's already all right. When you speak the word, God's word will not return void, but it shall accomplish the thing in which he sent it, and it's going to prosper in the thing which pleases him. That's why we're to hide the word in our heart, that we might not sin against him with our mouth. Something about the mouth. It's a terrible thing when the heart hasn't been changed. You know, so God wants you to speak the word, to live and move and have your being in there. Know that speaking life to your situation, speaking joy, speaking peace, speaking the love of God that knows no boundary, God wants you to speak life. The word of God says there is death and life in the power of the tongue. Jesus declared that you got to give account of everything you say. And if you say you're healed, guess what? And believe it by faith, you got it. Remember the lady with the issue of blood? One thing she did, she heard about Jesus, the Bible said. She heard. Now, this lady was sick 12 years. Doctors had given her up. She spent all her money. But when she heard about Jesus, she said what she heard. She said that if I can just touch the hem of his garment. Know why she said it? Because she heard that he was a healer. He was a miracle worker. He was the Son of God. People were touching him. Lame were walking. Lame people were getting healed. Blind eyes was open. And people touching and getting miracles. So she heard that. And it produced faith in her life. And she said something with her faith. Words are powerful. She said, if I can just touch the hem of his garment, I shall be whole. She said something. She spoke the right kind of words. She didn't say, let me try this and touch him. No, she said, if I could touch the hem of his garments, I shall be whole. She said faith words. And guess what? Because of her words, she was healed. Because Jesus said, daughter, thy faith have made thee whole. Isn't that something? Your faith. What are you saying? What are you saying about yourself? Huh? What are you saying? Are you talking about the legs, your legs aching instead of saying the heel? Are you talking about negative stuff? God wants you to speak life into your situation, life to your body, life to your finances. That lady spoke something. God is saying to you that are sick today that Jesus himself bore your infirmities and sickness on the cross. Jesus has redeemed you from the curse of the law. So you need to denounce all infirmities, sickness, and disease and claim the blessing of healing. For the word of God says he sent his word and healed you from all your destructions. He's the God that healed thee. If you're sick, you need to say that I'm healed. You need to say it. You need to believe it. You need to find the word of God to verify it. And you need to stay on that word. Hallelujah. Your children. Hallelujah. Many of you have children. They're facing all kinds of things. Some are in prison. And you just believe in God. You just sick about it. But God wants you to know that his word says that the seed of the righteous shall be delivered. His word, speak life, that my child will be delivered, that he has favor. Lord God, that he's saved and filled with the Holy Ghost, I claim his salvation for the kingdom. I claim her salvation for the kingdom. Speak words of life, words of deliverance, words of healing. God honors your faith when you speak words. You know, the Bible declares that he that cometh to God must believe that he is, and that he's a rewarder to them that diligently seek him. You want to seek God, because without faith it's impossible to please him, and the word of God will elevate your faith, and you need to say what God says. You need to say what God says and then have some action to your faith and act like you believe the word of God so you can receive. Speak life. Death and life is in the power of the tongue. God wants you. Guess what? He wants you to speak his word, because his word will not return void. It's going to accomplish the thing in which he sent it and prosper the thing which pleases him. He watch over his word to perform it. God is not forgotten you. He's with you. He just wants you to speak up and speak out and declare his word daily. Confess that you're blessed daily. Confess that you have joy, unspeakable joy, that this is the day the Lord has made. Speak life. Hey, this is Pastor Skinner from the Inward Man Christian Center, and this is the Good Ground radio broadcast. I'm certainly glad to be with you. I'm glad that you joined me today. I want you to tune in every Thursday at 12 p.m. I will be here, and I will take your calls. If you want to talk, if you want prayer, I'm here for you. You could call in at the church number at 313-942-9426. And guess what? God will bless you. I'll touch and agree with you. I will pray the word with you, and we'll touch and agree. And God will move on your behalf. He will honor his word. I want you to come see me at this Inward Man Christian Center. Guess what? We're located at 16241 Harper Avenue in Detroit, Michigan. Services start at 10 a.m. God bless you. Guess what? And when you come, I want you to get my attention after the service. I want you to tap me on my shoulder and say, hey, I'm in the house. I heard you on the radio, and I'm here for you. We have free coffee and donuts for you. There's plenty of parking. Hey, we have amazing worship. I tell you, you won't leave the same. You'll come in one way, you won't leave the same. Your faith will be elevated, and everything that came on you, the anointing of God will destroy the yoke and break the bands of wickedness that you came in all knotted up. But let me tell you, you won't leave the same. And guess what? You're going to tell somebody that Jesus lives. In Jesus' name, God bless you. I want you to come see me. God bless you. Thank you for joining me today. In Jesus' name.
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0: 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God bless.
1: We're going to do some old worship Sunday night Holy Ghost songs. You're going to know them.

Jesus, Jesus, Jesus, Jesus, Jesus, Jesus, Jesus, Jesus, Jesus, Jesus, Jesus, Jesus, Jesus, Jesus, Jesus, Jesus, Jesus, Jesus, Jesus, Jesus, Jesus, Jesus, Jesus, Jesus, Jesus, Jesus, Jesus, Jesus, Jesus, Jesus, Jesus, Jesus, Jesus, Jesus, Jesus, Jesus, Jesus, Jesus, Jesus, Jesus, Jesus, Jesus, Jesus, Jesus, Jesus, Jesus, Jesus, Jesus, Jesus, Jesus, Jesus, Jesus, Jesus, Jesus, Jesus, Jesus, Jesus, Jesus, Jesus, Jesus, Jesus, Jesus, Jesus, Jesus, Jesus, Jesus, Jesus, Jesus, Jesus, Jesus, Jesus, Jesus, Jesus, Jesus, Jesus, Jes

0: Heavenly Father knows what need we have need of before we even ask. After this manner, therefore, pray ye. Our Father, which art in heaven, hallowed be thy name, thy kingdom come, thy will be done, in earth as it is in heaven. Give us this day, O God, our daily bread, and forgive us our debts as we forgive our debtors. Lead us not into temptation, but deliver us from evil. For thine is the kingdom and the power and the glory forever. Amen. I thank God for you out there in Radio Land. Love you today. Love everybody out there. I just stopped by today just to give you a little word to let you know that God is alive and doing well. Praise the Lord. Praise the Lord. He gives life. Praise the Lord. He created us. Not only created us, he created the heaven and the earth. Right there is amazing. Praise the Lord. It is Genesis, the first chapter, in the first verse, where it said God created in the beginning. He created the heaven and the earth. I can't get past that. Praise the Lord. That's something right there. If you don't believe that, you just will close the Bible. Praise the Lord. Because he got some more to say. Praise the Lord. He said, the greater light to rule the day and the lesser light to rule the night. Praise the Lord. And you can look outside and you see day all day long. Praise the Lord. Who did it? God did it. I thank God. Praise the Lord for the prayer. Praise the Lord. Thank God for all things. And I just want to get into the word just a little bit. Praise the Lord. I want you to turn to Job. If you get a chance, read Job, the first chapter and the second chapter, if you like. Praise the Lord. But just read it, and it helps you out. I'm going to just start with the first verse. I don't know how God going to lead, but I'm going to just start at the first verse. It said, there was a man in the land of Uz whose name was Job, and that man was perfect and upright, and one that feared God and eschewed evil. Now, this is what the words say. I believe it. He said, and that man was perfect and upright. So you could tell when somebody hadn't been reading their Bible, ain't nobody perfect. My God, you got to read that word. He said, remember what I just told you, if you can't believe Genesis, the first chapter, he created the heaven and earth. He created a perfect man, which his name was Job. And that man was perfect and upright, one that feared God. And he stayed away from evil. Praise the Lord. And there was born unto him 7 sons and 3 daughters. Praise the Lord. His substance also was 7,000 sheep and 3,000 camel and 500 yoke of oxen and 500 she-asses in a very great household, so that this man was the greatest of all the men of the East. Praise the Lord. God want to make you great. He can make you great.
1: So
0: you don't have to worry about people,
1: has.
0: Places, or things. Praise the Lord. It takes God to do it. Praise the Lord. Man put you up, man can put you down. But if God put you up, man can't put you down unless God let him or allow him. Mm-hmm. Praise the Lord. Sometimes you can put yourself out. Praise the Lord. Especially when you go to thinking you God. Praise the Lord. Praise the Lord. God is God. And let me tell you something. One dust can't say to the other dust, I'm better than you. Praise the Lord. God created us from the dust of the earth. Praise the Lord. He said he created man from the dust of the earth and breathed into his nostrils the breath of life. And man became a living soul. Praise the Lord. Praise the Lord. God is good. And I'm going to just go and move down a little bit at the 6th verse where it said, Now there was a day when the sons of God came to present themselves before the Lord, and Satan came amongst them. Don't you know Satan go to church too? Praise the Lord. He said, the sons of God came to present themselves. Praise the Lord. Present themselves before the Lord. That's when you go

0: church. Praise the Lord. We go to present ourselves before the Lord. Let our requests be made known before the Lord. Praise the Lord. In all thy ways acknowledge him, and he shall direct thy path. Praise the Lord. And you know, I'm thinking about the time now, how that different things are happening. But you know, maybe the devil is trying to say to God, them people don't love you. Let me do this, and if I do this, they're going to quit going to church, you know. He said, and they're going to turn their back on you. They're going to do this, they're going to do that. God said, okay then, I'm going to let you go ahead. Like he told Job, he said, go ahead, test Job. And when he tests Job, I'm just going through it a little bit. And at the end, Job was saying, naked come I out of my mother's womb, and naked shall I return hither. He said, the Lord give it, and the Lord has taken away. Bless it. Be the name of the Lord. And he didn't charge God foolishly or sin with his lips. I want to be like that. Praise the Lord. You just can't jump up and be like that. You got to pray. Praise the Lord. You got to fast and read your Bible. You got to live right. You got to walk right. Praise the Lord. A lot of times you can't go to college. You got to go to kindergarten first. I just put it that way. First grade, second grade, third grade. Same way in the Lord. Praise the Lord. It's different levels. Praise the Lord. I heard another level, another devil, but praise the Lord. God don't want us to be afraid. He don't want us to be ashamed. He wants us to put our trust in him. Praise the Lord. You know, I'm going to bring it out like this. It's just like even in the woods, the deers even know when it's hunting season. It's funny, but they even know because I don't know how they know the instinct, but they got an instinct, and they could be standing right by the sign, but you can't shoot that deer because it's not hunting season, you know. So that's the same way it is in the Lord. When God said, don't touch, he said, touch not my anointed, do my prophets no harm. He said, rather for you to have a millstone tied about your neck and cast into the depths of the sea than to offend the least of my little ones. Praise the Lord. God mean what he say. So they came to present themselves. And when they came to present themselves, Satan came also in the midst. And then the seventh verse said, and the Lord said unto Satan, whence comest thou? And Satan said unto, and Satan answered the Lord and said, from going to and fro in the earth. He's still going to and fro in the earth. And from walking up and down in it. And the Lord said unto Satan, hast thou considered my servant Job? Praise the Lord. God want to say that about us. Have you considered my servant? Some of us, he can't say that about us. Praise the Lord. Lord Jesus. He said, and the Lord said unto the servant, have thou considered my servant Job? That there is none like him in the earth, a perfect and an upright man, one that fear God and eschew evil. Now listen what the devil said. Listen what Satan said. He said, then Satan answered the Lord and said, does Job fear God for naught? He said, hasn't thou made a hedge about him and about his house and about all that he has on every side? See, don't that sound like us? A hedge? We got what we need, praise the Lord. You know, a lot of us have things, you know. He said, thou hast blessed the works of his hands. You know, and his substance is increased in the land. God can bless you. Praise the Lord. But don't let your blessing be turned into a curse. Sometimes we get so blessed until we just forget God. Don't want to go to church. Don't want to pray. Don't want to tell God thank you. Praise the Lord. But really, you are blessed. Praise the Lord. Because somebody somewhere would love to tell God thank you, but they can't tell him for whatever reason. Praise the Lord. Thank you, Jesus. I thank God for keeping us and helping us. Praise the Lord. He said, let everything that have breath, praise the Lord. Now, he says, but put forth thy hand now and touch all that he has, and he will curse thee to thy face. And the Lord said unto Satan, behold, all that he has is in thy power. Only upon himself put not forth thy hand. So Satan went from the presence of the Lord. Praise the Lord. God said, touch not my anointed and do my prophets no harm. Praise the Lord. Rather for you to have a millstone tied about your neck and cast it to the depths of the sea than to offend the least of my little ones. I'm going to read this. It said, and there came a messenger unto Job and said, the oxen was plowing and the asses was feeding beside them. Uh-huh. And he said, and the Sabaeans fell upon them and took them away. Yea, and they have slain the servants with the edge of the sword, and I'm alone escaped to tell thee. Praise the Lord. You know, sometimes when somebody going through something, one person come at you, praise the Lord, that's something. But when two or three things come at you at one time, I'm saying the light bill, the house note, and everything else, and you ain't got nothing, it'll do something to you. But Job didn't charge God foolishly. He said, and while he was yet speaking, there came also another and said, the fire of God is falling from heaven and has burnt up the sheep and the servants and consumed them. And I am escaped alone to tell thee. Praise the Lord. And said, while he was yet speaking, there came also another and said, the Chaldeans had made out three bands and fell upon the camels and have carried them away, yea, and slain the servants with the edge of the sword. But I alone am escaped to tell thee. And while he was yet talking, while he was yet speaking, it said, there came also another and said, thy sons and thy daughters was eating and drinking in the elder brother's house. And behold, there came a great wind from the wilderness and smote the four corners of the house, and it fell upon the young men, and they are dead. But I am alone to escape also, you know, to tell thee. So it said, then Job rose up and he rent his mantle and shaved his head and fell down. Listen to this. And he fell down upon the ground and worshiped. They that worship God must worship him in spirit and in truth. It said, and he said, naked come out of my mother's womb, and naked shall I return hither. The Lord give him. Help me, Lord. And the Lord has taken away. Blessed be the name of the Lord. And all this Job sinned not, nor charged God foolishly. God bless you and God keep you. Praise the Lord. And make his face shine upon you.
1: It's a chain.

0: David, as God said, love the Lord thy God with all thy heart, mind, soul, and strength. And love thy neighbor as thyself. God bless you. God bless you. As the tears flow, let God bless you. People, thank you. God is good all the time. And all the time, God is good. Somebody got to make a stand. Why not me and you? God and the people.
1: Thank you for joining Elder Warren. 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
2: Oh God, once again, we come into your presence with expectancy in our hearts. 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So we lift our hands in the sanctuary and we

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God, what a mighty, awesome God we serve. I tell you, the beautiful day here in the city of Detroit, and I think almost downtown where I am. Amen. And I thank God for another day, another opportunity to tell him thanks. Amen. And to minister his word to his people. Amen. Don't want anyone to be upset. I know things are happening and so many different things than what I know I'm used to. But I want you to know and want to encourage you that God is still on the throne. God is still in charge. No matter who say what, how much, when, and all of that, God is still in charge. Amen. Amen. Before I start, I would like to have a word of prayer. And again, if anyone would have a prayer request, you can call me or you can leave a message at the radio station, I believe. My number is area code 313-657-5237. And maybe you can just shoot me an email, okay, or send me a message at that particular telephone number. But let us pray, and then we'll go into our lesson. Father, in the name of Jesus, we come and we thank you for this day. We thank you for all of our blessings seen and those unseen. We thank you for your grace. We thank you for your mercy. We thank you, Heavenly Father, because you are in charge. No matter what man say, oh God, you are the one who are in charge, and we say thank you. We thank you that weapons that formed against us according to your word shall not prosper. We thank you because we know who we are and whose we are, O God, and that with your stripes, Heavenly Father, we are healed, or with the stripes of your Son in 1 Peter 2 and 24. We are healed. Thank you because we know that we are children of God, oh God. And we can read about that in Romans 8:16. I know a lot of times people forget or they don't know who they are. They don't know whose they are in the name of Jesus. But you have chosen each and every one of us. Even before we were in our mother's womb and our father's loins, you have the last word over everything that we do or say, and for that we just say thank you. We bless your name and we praise your name. Father, we thank you now, and we ask these small blessings in Jesus' name. Amen. Amen. If you will turn your Bible to Galatians of the 5th chapter, and we will read from the first down through the 16-17 verse. Amen. Talking about Paul, his journey to the church of Galatia, amen, called Galatians, amen. And we know this particular area, it is still there over in the Middle East, by Asia Minor, in that particular area, amen. And the land may have been rezoned, if you will, or changed. But some of the names are still there, and we thank God. Amen. Amen. So just read along with me from Galatians, the 5th chapter, beginning from verses 1 through 17. All right? Stand fast, therefore, in the liberty wherewith Christ has made us free, and be not entangled again with the yoke of bondage. Behold, I, Paul, say unto you, that if ye be circumcised, Christ shall profit you nothing. For I testify again to every man that is circumcised, that he is a debtor to do the whole law. Christ is become of no effect unto you, whosoever of you are justified by the law. Ye are fallen from grace. For we through the Spirit wait for the hope of righteousness by faith. For in Jesus Christ, neither circumcision availeth anything, nor uncircumcision, but faith which worketh by love. You did run well. Who did hinder you that ye should not obey the truth? This persuasion cometh out of him that calleth you. A little leaven leaveneth the whole lump. I have confidence in you through the Lord that ye will be none otherwise minded.
But he that trouble you shall bear his judgment, whosoever he is. And I, brethren, if I yet preach circumcision, why do I yet suffer persecution? Then is the offense of the cross ceased. I would they were even cut off which trouble you. 13, 14, 15, 16, and 17. For brethren, ye have been called unto liberty. Only use not liberty for an occasion to the flesh, but by love serve one another. For all the law is fulfilled in one word, even in this: thou shalt love thy neighbor as thyself. But if ye bite and devour one another, take heed that ye be not consumed one of another. This I say then, walk in the Spirit, and ye shall not fulfill the lust of the flesh. For the flesh lusteth against the Spirit, and the Spirit against the flesh. And these are contrary the one to the other, so that you cannot do the things that you would. Amen. And today we want to talk about freedom. Amen. In a few months, we will be celebrating what we call 4th of July, celebrating our freedom. Amen. But I want to talk about a new freedom, another freedom, and that is freedom in Christ Jesus. So what does that mean? Does that really mean that we're free to do what we want to do? You know, as the song used to say, it's your thing, do what you want to do. Are we really free to do all of that? No. But we have liberty in Christ Jesus to live that life that he has called for us to live. Amen. We have freedom to serve him, to praise him, to worship him. Amen. And I know that in some places they can't do that. But God has privileged us here in America that we can. And if you're living in circumstances where you can't study or you can't read, amen, then ask God to show you where to go as far as your personal life is, if you will. Amen. You may have to go outside. You may have to go under the tree. You may have to do whatever it is, just walking. Amen. But we are free in the Lord. And who made us free was it the Liberty 4th of July? What was it that made us free? Amen. Regardless, we can't do everything that we want to do, but we are free. We are free in our hearts and in our minds. Whether you're behind prison walls, in a convalescent home,

civil wars that was going on at this particular time. A lot of fighting. There were a lot, just a lot of things going on as it is today. A lot of idol worshiping going on. A lot of lifting up, trying to make a man a king. That was going on. Amen. And some, you know, soldiers were still killing people for worshiping and praising God. You know, people were arguing in the church about circumcision because this was what the test that God gave Abraham. And you can read about that in Genesis, which means the beginning, Genesis the 17th chapter. God was, he told Moses, Abraham, he told them to circumcise the male people, the men. Amen. And the foreskin was to be offered to God. Amen. And this was to set them apart from others who were idol worshiping. Amen. But I just come this evening to tell you that all of us, God would love for all of us, not just men, to circumcise, you know, have the circumcision as a little boy, baby, or whatever, as a little boy, to offer the foreskin, as I said, to him, as a pledge, if you will. But I just want to say it in a different way, that God wants all of us to circumcise our hearts, circumcise our minds, amen, cut away the world, cut away the things that we used to do, cut away the depression, cut away the anxiety, cut away all of the stealing, the doping, the drugging, the alcoholism, the fornication and the adultery, or cut away all of those things from our behaviors, from our hearts, from our minds, and present our bodies, what? As a living sacrifice unto the Lord, and serve him only. And Paul is telling the people of Galatia, you know, he's telling them, don't be entangled again with the yoke of bondage. Don't just want to be in with the in crowd, if you will. And I know that the temptation is everywhere. Amen. The way that, people dress, the way that they carry on, the way society say it's okay, it's your thing, do what you want to do. But regardless of that, we as people of God, we should not do things that will bring shame to the name of the Lord. Amen. God told us, he told us in his word that we were more than conquerors. And somebody say, well, it's hard. Well, it's not hard if you in our Lord and Savior Jesus Christ. Because he told us in his word, in 1 Peter 5 and 7, we are to cast all of our cares upon him. Why? Because he cares for us. And we are different. Amen. It's not a sorority, if you will, but when I was growing up and we had our little groups and all of that, you know, even with the football players, the basketball players, the baseball players, even in sports, people wear different uniforms to what? To identify who they are. Their name is on there. There's a namer, a number rather, and what organization that they are with. What, if you will. So God wants us to, not, we can do it outwardly, but he wants us to do it mostly where? Inwardly, in our hearts. People should know the fruit that we bear by our spirit. Amen. And Paul is telling them, he says, circumcision, just because you're circumcised, and you're doing it, but you're doing it as unto the Lord. If you're doing it for any other reason, it's not profiting you anything, men or women, people, children of God. When we circumcise our heart, cut away that hatred, cut away all of those, we've been grieving a long time. It's time to give it over to the Lord. And I know that it's hard. Amen. But God wants us to submit ourselves unto him. Amen. Why? Because we belong to him. And Paul is telling the

0: people in Galatia. He's telling them, for in Jesus Christ, neither circumcision, you gain anything, for there's no benefit in being circumcised, for whom we place our faith in Christ. There's no benefit in being circumcised or being uncircumcised, the New Living Translation says. What is important is faith. And that's why I started off saying that we need to circumcise our hearts. And that way we're free to express that particular circumcision in love. And you know, in treating people like we want to be treated, whether we want, whether we know them or not, amen. It's not so much as an outward appearance, if you will, but it's the inward appearance that we need to circumcise our thoughts, circumcise our hearts. If it does not measure up, if it's not the word of God, then it doeth no good, amen. Because as I said, I believe last week, you can speak in tongues all you want and then turn around and cuss me out speaking in English. That's not good. And that is not of God. Amen. But we are new creatures, if you will. In 2 Corinthians 5 and 17 tell us that we are new creatures in Christ Jesus. We are not the same. And I hear Christians say, well, I've been this way all my life. Well, something should change when you give your life to the Lord, your heart, your mind, your spirit, the way you live, the way you walk, the way you talk, the way you carry yourself. Amen. You are a new creature. We should not crave, if you will, to look like the world, because we are different. Amen. We're in a group all to ourselves, if you will, just like the Pistons and the Tigers and all of these others. You know, they don't switch up, as far as I know, uniforms and all of that. No. So we need to stop switching up on who we are and whose we are according to, you know, what group we're with or what group that we're in, if you will. We are different, and God is coming back for a church, the Bible tells us, without spot, wrinkle, or blemish. Amen. You can read about it in the book of Revelation. Amen. And Paul is telling the people of Galatia, be not entangled with this world. And God don't want us to be all tangled up and yoked up with this world. The world has its place, but the Christians, the other see, don't get tangled up, amen, with Christ, and the world. Of being a Christian and in the world. Don't get crossed up with that. But shed off, like I think some animals, I believe snakes and maybe other animals. And, they leave one shell, leave an old shell, and go and develop or form a new shell. So what about us? When are we going to change our attitudes and our behaviors? When are we going to shed off the old and put on the new? Amen. You know, some people I used to hear them say, I take off my religion and I'll do this and that and the third. But that is not of God. You can't find where Jesus took off his religion, if you will, and started acting like others, the Pharisees and Sadducees and all of that. He did not do that. We say that we are followers of Christ. Isn't that what we say being Christians? Yes, ma'am. But then who is our example? Christ Jesus is our example. No matter what's going on in this world, God is still in charge. Amen. And we look to him to do what we can't do. We look to him to take care of us, take care of our children, our loved ones. We look to God because in him we live, we move, and we have our being. We are his children, if you will, in Romans 8:16. Again, we belong to him. He is our what? He is our father, our mother. So we pattern ourselves, or we should pattern ourselves, after our big brother, Jesus Christ. Amen. Oh, bless his holy name. And we ought to be glad to live by the Spirit. Amen. And we live by the Spirit, because we are the righteousness of God in Christ Jesus, and we can do it. We can do it. Amen. We don't have to follow every trend. We don't have to follow every person that, you know, do this and that, that is not of God. No. No, no, no. But we must live by the Spirit of God. Just like the tigers and the lions and all of them, they play by the rules, or they should, by the rules and regulations. They practice, you know, what they what they're doing. They practice to play football, basketball, baseball, or whatever. They practice that. Amen. Most of the time, they don't turn, and if they do something new or something different, as far as batting or running and all of that, believe you me, they practice all of that. And so what about us as people of God? When we read the Word of God, when we study the Word of God, when we meditate on the Word of God, when we pray and we ask God to help us to walk like His Word hath ordained for us to walk, to talk like we are to talk, amen, and let Jesus, let the Word be our example, amen, and that's the team that we need to be on, the winning team, if you will. This world is going to pass away. It's going to pass away. It's going to burn up, the Bible tells us. So who and what are you patterning yourself after in the name of Jesus, amen? And Paul is saying, we come out of darkness into the marvelous light. What made the people of Galatia turn around and start following the in crowd, if you will? Going back to idol worshiping, if you will. Going back to the things of Satan, if you will. What made them do that? What is it? It's the sin that we grapple with every day. Satan he don't want to lose us, but God has already given us His Son, so that we can gain eternal life by following Him. See, Satan don't have, the only place he has is hell. Amen. And people that go to hell, guess what? They will be there forever and a day. I know some people practice, I think it's called purgatory or whatever, where the source says that the relatives and the friends, they pray to pray that person out of hell. My Bible do not tell me that. Amen. My Bible told me to seek ye first the kingdom of God and His righteousness, and all these other things will be added unto us. Jesus came to this earth. He was in heaven with God, amen, but God allowed Him to come to be in the womb of His mother, Mary, amen. His daddy, or stepdaddy, if you will, Joseph, had nothing to do with it because he knew who his spiritual father was, and that is God, amen. We know that Jesus is the second part of the Godhead. We have the Father, who is God. Then we have the Son, who is Jesus Christ. And then we have the Holy Spirit, who is the witness for us. He comes when we accept Jesus as our Lord and as our Savior. That Spirit comes and dwells within us. Now, when I was in the world and when you were in the world, we were following the spirit of the devil, because that's who you and I were serving. But once we accept Jesus as our Lord and as our Savior, we become children of God. Romans 8:16 tells us, then guess what? We inherited everything that Jesus died on the cross for us. What does that mean? Yeah, we have to go through. I go through. But we don't have to stay there. Why? Because Jesus paid the price, amen, to set us free. We don't have to live in sin. No, we don't. Amen. But we can cast all of our cares, as I keep saying, the scripture keep coming back in 1 Peter 5 and 7 tell us, we can give it all to the Lord. Amen. Give all of our cares, all of our concerns, all of our hurts, our pains, and come out of that spirit of depression. Come out of that spirit of anger. Come out of that spirit of, you know, and I know it's hard, the grieving, amen, and give it all over to the Lord, because God wants us to have joy, the joy that's unspeakable and full of glory, amen. He gave us a smile so that we can smile. He hung on the cross, and he carried all of our sins, all of our hurts, all of our pains on that old rugged cross. He bare it on the cross, so we don't have to bear it. God wants us to rejoice. And in his word, I don't remember how many rejoices is in the word, but God has told us to rejoice and be glad in it. Amen. Amen. Be glad in who we are and know who you are. And be glad that you can cast everything on him. Amen. I know the world is in trouble to me. There's so much hatred. There's so much confusion. There's so much fighting. There's so much, it seems like, I don't know, some of the people of God and their children's children have turned away from the Lord. But this is what we need to do. We have to pray. Amen. We have to pray for them and know that God is a redeemer. And they can be redeemed if they accept Jesus as their Lord and as their Savior. Oh, yes, ma'am. This journey is not given to the swift nor the strong, but is given to those of us that endure until the end. I don't think the Tigers would keep anybody that come up to the plate. They're playing them millions of dollars, and every ball they strike and out never made a point. No. No, they have to set that brother down or release him and get someone else. Amen. But we as people of God, we have a referee. We have, our Father who's on the throne, and then we have Jesus, amen, who is making intercessions for us. Then the Holy Spirit that lives within us, he convicts us. He let us know you're wrong. You said it wrong. You didn't say it right. You stole this and that. You should not. And when we are convicted, amen, we ask God to forgive us, and guess what? God will forgive us. When we ask him to create in us a clean heart and renew a right spirit within us, we become a new creature in Christ Jesus, 2 Corinthians 5:17. Amen. And that's what one of the things that, not things, but what Jesus gave his life for, so that we could be new creatures in Christ Jesus. Somebody said, what does the Holy Spirit do? What does he do? He lead and guide us into all truth. He know, and we know when we're wrong. The Holy Spirit will let you know when you're wrong. Amen. Yes, he will. I've been there, done that, have the T-shirt and the scars to prove it. Amen. And so what do you do? You repent and be godly, sorrowful, and turn from your wicked ways. Let us pray. Father, we come before you in Jesus' name, thanking you, Lord, for everything you've done, all that you're doing, and all that you are going to do in our lives. Help us to continue to be strong in the Lord and in the power of your might, O Lord God. We lift up the sick, the afflicted, the shut in, the bereaved all over the land, O Lord God. We lift up our leaders, our spiritual leaders, and our political leaders, O God, that you would show them the right way to go. Give them a heart for the people, for the poor, for the homeless, for the hungry, for the seniors, the elders, O Lord God. In the name of Jesus. And let them stop taking from those people and take, if they have to take, from the rich in the name of Jesus. Oh, God, and we say thank you. We bless your name. And in case somebody's listening that's not saved, I want them to know all they have to do is accept your son, Jesus Christ, and they will be saved. Oh, God, that's all it is. You know, the first primary thing to do. Study their Bibles and find a Bible-believing church. Amen. If they don't have one, don't know one, they can call me or call the radio station. Amen. And I will lead them, amen, to tell them a few names of churches that I know. Amen. Starting with the Remnant Worshipers, for the Pastor Connor is our pastor, and our pastor emeritus, Pastor Pagan McIntosh. So I say to you, Amen. Love the Lord, love yourself, and love the people of God. And I say tune in next week, amen, and for another lesson in who we are in Christ Jesus. Amen. And God bless you.
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3: In 1979, this young man left me, went away, sang it with other groups. But oh, won't God make a way for you? 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

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Oh, I can't do that. Cause when my friends call me, I must answer and let them know that I love them tonight. Just like I love all of you in his building tonight. Come here, Paul. Come here, Paul. Oh, Paul. Oh, Paul. This is the first time we've been saying together for years.

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0: of so many things that happen in life.
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He said, first thing I want you to know is I'm proud of you. He said, you carried me all over the country.

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He said, but I got something I want you to do. I said, what is that, daddy? 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

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And I took up to what happened. I said, Jesus, I'm counting on you. I ain't got nobody else. 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

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And I simply came to let somebody know that because you are a believer, you're not fighting for the victory. I wish I had a win. But you're fighting from the victory. We just want to let you know that whatever you're going through, that you've already won. I'm reminded in the Bible of 2 Chronicles chapter 20, where the Bible says that Jehoshaphat was coming up a great army.

this opportunity to thank each and every one of you that took the time out to listen to this record. Just want to encourage you that no matter what you've been going through, no matter how long you've been going through it, that everything will be all right.

church. And it was an unfamiliar hymn that I couldn't understand back then, but now that I'm all grown up, I understand what they were talking about.

Jesus tonight. Can I hear you say hallelujah? Can I hear you say, Lord, you're worthy?

He's a worthy God. He's worthy of all the glory, worthy of all the praise.

Jehovah Jireh. You're my Jehovah Nissi. You're my Jehovah.

just begin to speak to our God. Allow him to hear the fruit of your lips right now, the fruit of your lips. Open up your mouths right now. You're on holy ground. Come on, come on, come on. Press on in, press on in. I wish I had somebody that would help me press, press. Come on, let's go into the holies of holies. Come on, let's minister to him right now. God, we worship your name today. God, we give you glory and honor. Hallelujah, God. There is none like you. There's none like you. I wish I just had a few folk that would open up their mouths and just begin to bless you. Come on, give them the fruit of your lips. Don't tell them about your problems. Don't tell them about your troubles. Just begin to minister to our God. Come on, open up your mouths, everybody. Open up your mouths. Lift up those hands. Lift up those hands. Come on, begin to minister to him. Minister to him. Tell him, God, you're God. You're the only God. You're the only true God. You're altogether lovely. You're altogether wonderful. There is none like you, God.

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I am your radio host, Pastor David L. Johnson of New Living Truth Ministries. 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You're more than welcome to attend our services. 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We're on the Givelify app. You go into the Givelify app and type in New Living Truth Ministries, and we'll pop up. And pray about what you give. We're not asking you to give a specific amount of money, but pray about what you're going to give. And we're certainly appreciative of all of your gifts. 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Now, also, if you mention Pastor David Johnson, my name, Pastor David Johnson, actually my title and name, if you mention Pastor David Johnson, you'll get a free gift. You get a fabulous tie or a fabulous, unique pair of socks. We thank God for our sponsor, Cannon's Clothes. We're in the summer quarter. Lesson number 4, God grants Israel a king. God grants Israel a king. Taken from 1 Samuel. 1 Samuel chapter 8, verses 1 through 18. 1 Samuel chapter 8, verses 1 through 18. Today's aim, the facts to know what happened when the Israelites demanded a king. God wanted to be their king, but they wanted to be like the other nations, many of you know. Principle to understand that although the Israelites' request was sinful, God was merciful and used their sin for good. He was merciful and used their sin for good. Application, to examine our own sinful desires in which we seek to control and to surrender those desires to God. To examine our own sinful desires in which we seek to control and surrender those desires to God. Let's read verses 1 through 3 of chapter number 8. And it came to pass, when Samuel was old, that he made his sons judges over Israel. Now the name of his firstborn was Joel, and the name of his second son, Abiah. They were judges in Beersheba. Now, a judge, was a moral, religious, spiritual, and political leader. Amen. And his sons walked not in his ways, but turned aside after lucre and took bribes and perverted justice. Amen. The Bible teaches this principle that when you take bribes, amen, it perverts your judgment between right and wrong. Let me say that again. When you take bribes, it perverts your judgment between right and wrong. Also keep in mind, God wants servant leaders. God wants servant leaders. I was reading some material the other day about pastors, and it's talked about if you don't love people, then you're in the wrong office. If you don't love people, then you're in the wrong office. And also, another principle that we can pull from the lesson, godly parents do not guarantee godly children. Amen. Godly parents do not guarantee godly children. Samuel followed after the ways of the Lord, but his sons, amen, his sons, Joel and Abiah, okay, they perverted justice.
Samuel's good reputation was marred when he appointed his crooked sons as judges. The appointments were dubious because Samuel's decision did not follow historical precedents. God took the initiative to call or raise up judges. It was no hereditary affair. Second, Samuel followed the bad example of his priestly mentor, Eli. He too had sons who abused positions of leadership. Amen. Samuel's sons, Joel and Abijah, were indicted for four reasons. First, they did not follow the good leadership of their father. Second, they profited from their position of leadership. They did not follow the good leadership of their father, and they profited from their position of leadership. The Hebrew word for lucre, okay, is also used in Exodus 18:21, and it means covetousness. When Jethro recommended that Moses delegate judges, Jethro warned that such leaders needed to hate the idea of using their position for profit. And I won't go into any detail, but we certainly have a lot of that going on today in the land and also in our churches. Third, Joel and Abijah accepted payment for their verdicts. Deuteronomy 16:19 explains that to do so would ruin the leader's perception of right and wrong and make Israel a difficult place to do the right thing. Fourth, Joel and Abijah made a mockery of justice. Because of their desire to gain by bribes, they twisted justice to line their pockets. Amen. 1 Samuel 8:4-5. Then all the elders of Israel gathered themselves together and came to Samuel at Ramah and said unto him, Behold, thou art old, and thy sons walk not in thy ways. Now make us a king to judge us like the other nations. Even though Samuel's sons were causing trouble in one of Israel's southernmost towns, Beersheba, an outcry made it to the nation's elders. This was one of the reasons for the elders' request. The other was Samuel's age. They felt that he was too old to continue to serve in that position. Amen. So far, these were good reasons to want to explore another leadership model. It was reasonable to conclude that Samuel's successors could lead to deteriorating national health. In 1 Samuel 8:5, the elders' request ended with the phrase, like all the nations. This exact phrase occurs in Deuteronomy 7:14, which begins a text sometimes called the Code or the Charter of Kings. The Code, a word, the Charter of Kings. Through Moses, the Lord had regulated kingship with six rules. Okay, those are found in Deuteronomy 7:14-20. First, the king must be an Israelite. Second, the king must not amass horses, tempting an idolatry of military power. Third, the king must not form an economic alliance with Egypt, thereby reversing the Exodus. Fourth, the king must not amass wives, likely leading to idolatry. Fifth, the king must not amass wealth, tempting reliance on wealth. Sixth, he must hand copy, read, and obey the book of Deuteronomy. That would help ensure conviction and humility under God and before the people. All six rules can be summarized in one phrase. Kings must not be like all the nations. Israel's elders were disregarding Moses' warning. Notice that the narrator assessed judges like Samuel's sons and will be kings with the same plumb line that's found in Deuteronomy. Exodus 19:5-6 explained that God intended Israel to be different from the nations so that they could be set apart, priestly nation representing the Lord to the nations. The elders' request rejected and inverted Israel's mission. Rather than being set apart to witness to the nations, Israel wanted to be like the nations. Amen. That's what we have going on nowadays. Amen. The church wants to be like, many churches want to be like the world. Amen. The Bible never told us to do that. Amen. But the thing displeased Samuel when they said, Give us a king to judge us. And Samuel prayed unto the Lord. And the
The Lord said unto Samuel, hearken unto the voice of the people and all that they say unto thee. For they have not, this is very important, for they have not rejected thee, but they have rejected me, that I should not reign over them. Amen. They were rejecting God's leadership. And any time a nation or an individual rejects God's leadership, you're in trouble. According to all the works which they have done since the day that I brought them up out of Egypt, even unto this day, wherewith they have forsaken me and served other gods, so do they also unto thee. Now therefore hearken unto their voice, albeit yet protest solemnly unto them, and show them the manner of the king that shall reign over them. And Samuel told all the words of the Lord unto the people that asked of them a king. In Samuel's day, Israel still existed in the era characterized by everyone doing what seemed right in their own eyes. Just like it is nowadays, everyone seems to be doing what's right in their own eyes. The elders of Israel were following the same policy. Instead of lashing out at the Israelite elders, Samuel took his offense to the Lord in prayer. Amen. 1 Samuel 12:23 reveals that praying for Israel was a core conviction for Samuel. Amen. So much that he believed it would be a sin for him not to pray for them. I have to intercede for my people. I have to pray for my people. Amen. That's why I said earlier, you know, if you're a pastor who does not love people, you're in the wrong vocation. Because a pastor has to continuously pray for his people. Amen. And it's not just Sunday morning. Sometimes God will awaken you to pray for your people in the middle of the night. And you have to be obedient to get up and pray. The Lord's reply to Samuel was kind and gentle. God bore the shame of rejection for Samuel. 1 Samuel 8, 6-9 may be the most important verse in the passage because they get to the heart of the matter. The next section, verses 10 through 18, offers a stiff critique of misusing government power. But that is not the central issue. Okay. Verses 6 through 9 peel back the secondary issues such as political systems and authority structures to show the real issue. The real issue was idolatry. Sure, 1 and 2 Kings detail how the monarchy would lead to more and more idolatry, but before those developments, the Israelite elders' rejection of the Lord's kingship was itself an act of idolatry. We're going to handle it ourselves, Lord. We don't want you doing it. We want to follow our own direction. That's idolatry, and it's also rebellion. The Israelites prove that sinful humans reject the Lord's rightful rule over their lives. Ever since the nation's inception, Israel had been unfaithful to him. The golden calf incident at Exodus demonstrated the Lord's point. God used two vivid words to describe Israel's history of idolatry. In 1 Samuel 8:8, the first word can be translated as abandon or forsake. Israel's covenant with God contained commitments as the ones described in Deuteronomy chapter 6, verses 4 through 5. The Israelites' refusal to fulfill those commitments was tantamount to forsaking God. The second word that describes Israelite idolatry is usually translated serve, but can also connote worship when it refers to God or idols. They were worshiping idols. They turned away from the living God. Even though the Israelite elders were not bowing down to an idol, they were trusting a political system rather than God, and that's an idol. Moreover, they were paving the way for a monarchy that would be characterized by idolatry. The Lord charged Samuel to warn the Israelite elders of what life would be like when their misguided request was granted. Warnings like this can function as kindness to God's people and simultaneously as a witness to them. Samuel's warnings in the next section of the passage explain how kings, like all the nations, treated their underlings or treated their subjects. As noted above, the Lord told Samuel to explain what the text calls the justice of the king. The Israelite elders were fed up with the lack of justice coming from Samuel's sons, and they were willing to trade it for a much more demanding, depleting, and corruptible kingly justice. Let's read verses 10 through 18. And Samuel told all the words of the Lord unto the people that asked of him a king.
Now God tells them, this is how the king is going to treat you. This is what you want. I'm going to give them to you, but I'm warning you, this is what's going to happen under his kingship. And he said, this will be the manner of the king that shall reign over you. Remember, they chose Saul. He will take your sons and appoint them for himself, for his chariots, and to be his horsemen, and some shall run before his chariots. And he will appoint him captains over thousands and captains over fifties, and will set them to ear his ground and to reap his harvest, ear his ground, to work his ground and to reap his harvest, and to make his instruments of war and instruments of his chariots. And he will take your daughters to be confectionaries and to be cooks and to be bakers. And he will take your fields and your vineyards and your olive yards, even to the best of them, and give them to his servants. And he will take the tenth of your seed and of your vineyards and give to his officers and to his servants. He's going to take some of your land. And he will take your men servants and your maid servants and your godliest, or your goodliest, I should say, your goodliest young men and your asses, and put them to work. And he will take the tenth of your sheep, and ye shall be his servants. And ye shall cry out in that day because of your king, which he shall have chosen you. And the Lord will not appear. The Lord will not hear you that day. The Lord will not hear you that day. Remember, if you read that story, you'll find out that was an extremely deep tax problem, because Saul was overtaxing the people. What would the justice of the king mean for Israel? Three key words dominated Samuel's description: take, appoint, and your. He's going to take, he's going to appoint, and he's going to take from you, from yours, that which belongs to you. Four times Samuel described what the king would take. Appoint occurs two times in the passage to describe what the king would do with the resources he would take. The word your implies the impact of the king's taking on the people and wealth of Israelite families. He was taking from the families to enrich himself. God warned them that he would do that, but they wanted a king like the other nations. Deuteronomy 17:14-20 decreed six rules of Israelite kings. Three of them guarded against taking. So Samuel was not describing kingship as it should be, as it would be when sinful men received royal power. Samuel likely would have agreed with the maxim that power corrupts and absolute power corrupts absolutely. That's true. Samuel's warning covered four areas of royal life. First, kings would take Israel's sons for military purposes. Even the good King David would let the sons of Israel fight while he sat at home. That's 2 Samuel chapter 11. Second, kings would take Israel's sons and daughters for agricultural into their palace and general labor. King Solomon was notorious for using forced labor to support his ambitious building projects. Third, kings would take land from Israelite citizens. The most notorious instance of this phenomenon occurs in 1 Kings 21, when the murderous theft of, or with the murderous theft of, Naboth's vineyard. If you read that story, it's sad because they took this man's vineyard and killed him. Fourth, kings would take wealth from Israelite people by taxing their produce and animals. I mentioned that earlier, how King Saul taxed Israel with exorbitant taxes. Samuel's warning list was tame compared to what else Israelite kings would take. King David would take another man's wife. King Manasseh would take innocent lives. The example from David and Solomon's reigns show that even good kings would do the same things described by the prophet Samuel. Samuel concluded his chilling warning by describing the outcome. Israel would cry out in pain. Samuel's description of the people crying out to God in pain sounds like what they often did in the era of the judges when foreign kings oppressed them. Unlike the time of the judges when God overthrew the foreign oppressors, the Lord would allow the Israelite monarchy to continue for several centuries. When the monarchy eventually crumbled, Israel would see that the King of Kings
never abandon them, even in their self-made mess. Let's take it and apply it to our modern lives. God has not abandoned us. He's not thrown us away, even when we made the mess. Let me say it again. God has not abandoned us, even when we made the mess. Practical points. Godly parents do not guarantee godly children. Godly parents do not guarantee godly children. Amen. One can rightly identify a problem or even a solution but have bad motives. When we are frustrated, we should take our frustrations to God. When we are frustrated, we should take our frustrations to God. People may reject us if we faithfully represent God, but that's okay. That's par for the course. They will reject you if you faithfully represent God. We must represent God even to those who will not listen. We must represent God even to those who will not listen. Ungodly leadership is marked by taking, not serving. God is looking for, and I mentioned that last week, God's looking for servant leaders. Servant leaders. That's what God's looking for. That's what Jesus was. Jesus was a servant leader. Amen. Godly leadership is marked by taking, not serving. And then 7, God's people sometimes follow sinful paths that hinder their prayers. God's people sometimes follow God's people sometimes follow sinful paths that hinder their prayers. Illustrated high points. Now make us a king to judge us like all the nations. We want a king like all the nations. They were not satisfied with God leading them. That's where they should have stayed. They should have stayed in that position with God leading them. They were not satisfied with that. When Jesus' disciples squabbled over who was the greatest, he told them, "You know that the princes of the Gentiles exercise dominion over them." His kingdom is to be different. Amen. His kingdom is a kingdom of servants. Amen. Not a kingdom of princesses lording over their subjects. Throughout history, pagan rulers have exalted themselves at the expense of their subjects. It may be more subtle today, but unjust governments still oppress the needy. Sinful humanity consistently elevates itself at the expense of others. Verse 11 of chapter 8 of 1 Samuel. He will take your sons and appoint them for himself, for his chariots, and to be his horsemen. In the 20th century, every war that involved a draft had at least some people avoid the draft. Famously, the Vietnam War generated thousands of draft dodgers. Amen. I have a family member who left this country in the mid-70s, or early 70s, I should say, and still resides in Canada. Some fled the country, others hid, and some conscientiously accepted jail time, forcing people to fight a war they do not believe in can be traumatic. Yet the kings of Israel would do that. Those of you remember Muhammad Ali, because of his beliefs, he chose not to go to the Vietnam War. Amen. And he got off. Amen. He took a stand. Some took a stand and some went to Canada. Amen. And ye shall cry out in that day because of your king, which ye shall have chosen. A few years ago, a song by a previously unknown musician hit a number one status on the music charts, lamenting greedy politicians and the state of politics. Throughout world history, there have been many rulers far worse than those the song decries. Countless rulers have oppressed their own people. In Exodus, the Israelites cried out because of Pharaoh. In Judges, they cried out because of the surrounding nations. But keep in mind that everybody did what was right in their own eyes. But one day, they would cry out because of their own rulers. In the other cases, it was foreign rulers. In this case, they cried out because of their own rulers. But that's what they wanted. They wanted King Saul. They wanted to be like the other nations. And God gave them what they asked for. And then he also told them, this is what's going to happen. Praise God. That's the end of our lesson. The
The next lesson, July 5th, is entitled, God Gathers All Nations. God Gathers All Nations, taken from Jeremiah chapter 3, verses 11 through 20. Jeremiah chapter 3, verses 11 through 20. Amen. This brings us to the end of our program. If you're not saved today, I'm asking you to consider accepting Jesus Christ as your personal Savior. I implore you, I beseech you, pray this simple prayer. Dear Lord, I believe that you are the Savior of the world. I believe that you died, you were buried, and you rose again on the third day for my sins. Hallelujah. Lord, I ask you to come into my heart. I confess my sins. I make you Lord and ruler of my life. Thank you, Lord, for saving me. Fill me, Lord, with the precious gift of the Holy Spirit. Now, if you need a church home, amen, why not consider New Living Truth Ministries? We're located at 37,000 Union Lake Road in Harrison Township, Michigan. One side of the street is Mount Clemens. One side of the street is Harrison Township. One side of the street is Clinton Township. Amen. We're about a mile and a half from Metropolitan Beach. 37,000 Union Lake Road in Harrison Township. Sunday morning service starts at 11:15. You're more than welcome to attend. Amen. If you have any questions about what you've just done, give me a call, Pastor David Johnson, at 313-646-8644. 313-646-8644. Now repeat this after me. Jesus is Lord. Jesus is Lord. Jesus is Lord.

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0: Well, praise the Lord. Praise the Lord. God bless you, everyone there at Radio Land on this season. Amen. We are praising God for his awesome blessing. Another opportunity to fellowship and serve the Lord this day. And then to encourage those of you that have tuned into this radio broadcast ministry. Amen. Amen. And we are just praising God for his goodness. Amen. For the pure gospel ministry and the message of faith that gone forth over this airway for many years. Amen. And we're just praising God for how God has brought us thus far. Amen. Even in the absence of our brother who is now with the Lord. Amen. Pastor Elijah Fizer. But we're thanking God for Mother Fizer. Amen. And I just praise God and want to thank every one of you that took the time, even on the 20th of this month, on last week, amen, to come out and join us to encourage her and the family as we continue to strive to do the will of God and be pleasing in his sight. Amen. And it was a wonderful day of memory and fellowship with the Pastor Elijah Fizer's family on Fizer's Day on June the 20th of this year from 12 to 6 o'clock, amen, that evening, amen. And I tell you, the Lord blessed us so wonderfully, amen, to see God's work executed there with the thanks to God and the various members of the community and pastors who came by to fellowship to encourage them. Thank God for all the visitors that came out and shared their workmanship and the food. My goodness, the food and then the music and the laughter and seeing the children enjoy the fellowship of the Lord with us that day. And I can tell you, you just can't beat God given. And I praise God for the Fizer family and all of those that came from both near and far to be with us to make that day the success that it was and to show the benefit of what God's people can do when you put your confidence in God and his word. Amen. And I just want to thank each one of those daughters. Amen. Roslyn, Geneva, amen. Arneva, amen. Lisa and Sharon, amen. Amen. And just everyone, all the nieces and nephews that showed up, amen. The pastors that showed up, the husbands, amen. And the grandchildren and the great grands. I mean, it was just a beautiful time in the Lord. Thank God for my wife for going out there and assisting, amen. And just the beauty of seeing God's wholesome work when the body of Christ gets together just in open fellowship like we had. And so we want to encourage you to continue to pray for this ministry. And don't forget, amen, if you want to continue to see this ministry go forth, amen, send your financial support to Pure Gospel Ministry at Post Office Box 247, Inkster, Michigan, 48141. Again, that's Pure Gospel Ministry, Post Office Box 247, Inkster, Michigan, and that zip code is 48141. I just want to acknowledge those ministers that are still ministries that have still been a part of supporting as well. Amen. Greater Grace, Greater Rock of Ages Church of God in Christ. Amen. Located there at 9804 Connors Avenue in Detroit. Amen. With the wonderful pastor there, Elder Samuel and Lady Vivian Peterson. Amen. And the work that they're doing on Sunday morning, Sunday school begins at 9:45 every Sunday. Amen. And worship follows immediately. Amen. Amen. I also want to continue to acknowledge St. Mark's Missionary Baptist Church, located in the great city of Inkster, Michigan. Located there at 3860 Inkster Road. Amen. With a wonderful, joyful pastor there is our Reverend Dr. Alfred Temple. Amen. And of course, your host here on this evening, Bishop Cobb and Lady Cobb, Pastor and Faithful United Ministries Church location is 5047 Chain Street, Detroit, Michigan, 48211. Amen. And I praise God for the ministry as we continue to go forth, amen, carrying the Bible studies online and in-house, amen, as well as our time of fellowship, amen, every Monday as we join so many around the world to join us in prayer. And then I'm thanking God, amen, even for on this past Sunday, we were blessed, amen, to be there with the Body of Christ International Church. Amen. And we were able to meet up with our wonderful brother in the Lord and who was also our host pastor last Sunday there at the Body of Christ International Church celebrated Father's Day and the men of valor. Amen. And I praise God, amen, how he opened up that door so that we could minister and share the gospel of Christ that day. And I tell you, it was a beautiful service. And to see God do what he had to do, amen, even to wake up and encourage us. I was blessed so much, amen, that even prior to Matt being able to go to the Stanford congregation, the Spirit of the Lord just overtook me and just, I was pouring out showers of love in my heart and spirit, amen. And I tell you, the spirit of tears of joy just ran down my cheek as I looked at how God could take whatever the saints of God would bring to him and take little and make it so much. Amen. So we want to encourage, amen, Apostle Kenneth State and the saints there to continue to keep on keeping on. Of course, we're looking to go back and continue that fellowship. Thank God, amen. Also, amen, even on yesterday, as we were able to bless, amen, in the fellowship of Sister Gloria Jean Jackson Noble family, amen, as she made her transition to be with the Lord, and we had a time of fellowship with the family. I want to thank God for her two lovely daughters, amen, Trina and also Rosetta, amen, and the blessing of those children and their grandchildren and all the various pastors and family members that came from both far and near to encourage that family, amen. Sister Jeannie had been a blessing in the work of the Lord, and we thank God that prayers were answered, and yet God saw best. He said, you've gone far enough. Let's go home. Thank God for Bishop Riley and Mother Riley coming from Canada and others that came even to encourage the family to stay lifted up. And so we're happy for all of these things that God has done. And Lady Cobb, I think we have some other prayer lists as well as praise report we want to acknowledge on tonight. Would you just share some of those, amen, on today?
1: Amen. Praise the Lord. Of course, we continue to pray for Mother Pfizer and the daughters and their families. And then we continue to pray for, we have John Harrison, Jerry Perry, Deborah Street, Ezell Wooden, Mother Finch.
0: Yeah.
1: And we're praying for Nathaniel
0: Meister. Thank you, Jesus.
1: And
0: hallelujah.
1: We're praying for Paul Borkin.
0: Yeah.
1: We're praying for Ned Hargrass.
0: Yes, sir. Yes, sir.
1: Yes. We're praying for Dr. Lute.
0: Yeah.
1: We're praying for Victor Sanders. We're praying for Nancy.
0: Yeah.
1: For Pastor Taylor, Glenn Taylor, and also Overseer Bird.
0: Amen.
1: We're praying for Pastor Zhao and Pastor Stacy Monique.
0: Amen.
1: Amen. In their ministry. Amen.
0: We don't want to forget Pastor Smith over there at New Bethel Baptist and the loss of their son.
1: Yes. Yes.
0: Amen.
1: Yes.
0: Also, Brother Ezell. Amen.
1: Yes,
0: thank God for him.
1: Yes.
0: Thank God for each one that have been responsive, amen, during this season, amen, to encourage the work going. We want to continue to pray for the Pfizer family as they, you know, it's always a challenge when a loved one has been called away, and yet we know we got to get up out of here. Amen. Amen. But we're also praying for Marva Dobson, amen. Amen. And also Vicky daughter, amen, who has been diagnosed with cancer, amen. We're continuing to pray for Brother Jason for the kidney and the stones to be removed. We're continuing to pray for Brother Robert Russell, amen, who's also having issues with his kidney. And also Sister Katarina, who's had a nerve damage, amen. You know, as we look at these many things, and I thank God for the healing that's going forth. As someone called me the other day, said,

Amen. You know, when you get right with God, I tell you, you can stay in the spirit of joy and happiness all the day long. And those pains and those afflictions that try to overtake you, you can dismiss them and put them back in God's hands. Because I can rest assured to you today that God will take care of you. He will see you through every situation and every trial. I want to ask Lady Cobb if she would give us a word of prayer as we pray over these requests that have come in, and even as we pray for you this evening. Amen. You got a loved one in the house, call them to the room, say, it's prayer time. Amen. With Pure Gospel Ministry. Let them know this time to come in the room. Amen. And let's hover and pray over these saints and these brothers and sisters that stand in great need. Amen. Let's pray over these families that have lost loved ones even on this week. Amen. Pray for those children who are downtown and sometimes they get out of the proper attitude. And some of them have lost their life as a result. Amen. Pray over those situations going around in the various countries where there are wars and rumors of wars and where the flooding and other things have taken so much from the people. God bless. Amen. Well, I'm going to just go on in the prayer and ask God to meet these needs on tonight. Father God, we just want to thank you, Lord, because you forever speak to our hearts. You forever give us the deliverance in your word. And you always know how to take even those circumstances and situations which seem so far away and bring them, Lord, right in the room where we're at. And Lord, we know, Lord, that you said he that dwelleth in the secret place of the Most High shall abide under the shadow of the Almighty. I want to thank you, Lord, as to putting each one of these requests and each one of these needs on tonight. We're putting them right before you in that place, Lord Jesus. The place, Lord, where the devil can't get into, because, Lord, he can try to harm our character. He can try to dim our light in the spirit and tell us we're not going to make it. But I want to thank you, Lord, because even as, Lord, we have learned, Lord, that when Daniel found his situation, one that he could not escape, Lord, Lord, I thank you, Lord, for giving him the benefit of your word. When he went down to the lion's den, he still had some victory ringing in his heart. And he looked up at the old king and said, O king, live forever. And no doubt, we know that the king, amen, thought Daniel wasn't going to be there in the morning. But I praise your name, Lord Jesus, because you said, pray for those who are in authority over us. And Lord, he prayed for the king. And Lord, he didn't have to worry about the lion, because you had everything under control. And I want to thank you, Lord, how you proved to him, Lord, even on that day, Lord, that you could shut the lion's mouth and cause the lion, cause those that have planned to bring hurt, those that would have brought his destruction about, to be at peace, Lord. You said you make our enemies be at peace with us, Lord. And I want to thank you, Lord, for giving him the victory, Lord, even in that situation. Now, Lord, we know that you've made the bland man to sin, the lame to walk. And Lord, there may be somebody that's suffering with various other conditions or needs on tonight. But Lord, you said to be a father to the fatherless, Lord, a mother to the motherless, Lord. You would even meet our needs for a sister and a brother. So Lord, meet all these needs even now, Lord. Those that even incarcerated on this evening, Lord. Some behind the prison walls. I ask you, Lord, to stir up their spirit, man, Lord. Stimulate them, Lord, to look to thee who says, I am the way, I am the truth and the life. Tell them to call you by name, Lord, because you said if we call on you, yeah, you would hear our prayer. You would answer, Lord. So, Lord, we call on you, Lord Jesus. Oh, merciful Father, Lord, we call on you, Lord. The Son of God, Lord Jesus. Lord, we're able to do all things but fail, because there is no failure in you. And we give you praise and thanksgiving even now by the Spirit of the Holy Ghost. Glory be to God. Amen. Amen. I'm a mother.

0: that going across the land, and the things that have been wrecking homes, and people have been flooded out, and the various places where war has been overtaken and whatnot, that there will come a time that it won't be no more of these things. Amen. There won't be no more crying, and there won't be no more pain. And I recognize that there are so many people that are suffering, but I'm going to talk about in the book of Ecclesiastes on the third chapter there that there is an end to all of these things that we have seen to have come about. And even as we approach this season of people saying, well, I'm going on vacation. You know one thing? If you're going to plan a vacation, you need to be planning to go to heaven. That's right, because they ain't got no wars going in heaven no more. But in the book of Ecclesiastes, the third chapter, and it says there, amen, reading in verse 1, it says that everything there is a season, a time to every purpose under the heaven, a time to be born, a time to die, a time to plant, a time to pluck up that which is planted, a time to kill and a time to heal. I know you think God is helping us to understand what's going on, what is yet to take place. Amen. Thank you, Jesus. A time to break down and yet a time to build up. We talking about this, but everybody is all excited about them. Be trying to build them up. Well, honey, it may be building up, but I want you to know there's a whole lot more going on than what's going on in Detroit. And I'm concerned about the folks that say, I got to go to this and I got to build that. But they don't have time to spend time with Jesus. Well, then where do you think you're going to end up at? Because guess what? If you don't make reservations, you're going to spend time in hell. There's a time to weep. And there's a time to laugh. There's a time to mourn and there's a time to dance. A time to cast away stones and a time to gather stones. I found people come up with so many excuses why they're not going to church. Well, I got to wash my car on Sunday morning. What you mean Sunday morning? What about Monday, Tuesday, Wednesday, Thursday, Friday, Saturday? You don't want to give God any time. Well, I'll talk to him on the weekend. Honey, if you spent that kind of time and you talking about you love the Lord and you can only give him 5 minutes of your time all week, you know you wouldn't even keep a wife that long. You know you couldn't keep a husband that long. Amen. So you couldn't keep a job and take care of your family if you're going to only give them 2 or 3 minutes of your time. You need to spend some time with Jesus. Amen. There's a time to embrace, and yet there's a time to refrain from embracing. Amen. And, you know, we just came through this past Sunday where we talked about the valiant men and we talked about the necessity of having fathers. We don't need part-time fathers. We need full-time fathers. Amen. We don't need part-time mothers. We need full-time mothers. Amen. These young people need to be trained. The Bible says train up a child in the way it should go so that when it is old, it won't depart from them. We shouldn't have to keep on raising up police when we could just teach our children the difference between right and wrong, good and bad. Come on, somebody. Amen. Let's put our time and invest in our children. Let's not leave them out there like they're wandering like loose dogs that have seen a loose bone walking down the street, and they're going to tap each other just to get to it. Amen. There's a time to get, and there's a time to lose. There's time to keep and time to cast away. A time to and a time to sow. Amen. The worst part, when I look at these young people and you ask them, they want this, they want that, and they want everything that's new. They're coming out with their own new language and their own new swag and their own new way, and you don't even know half what they're talking about. Amen. I had one young person say the other day, hey, bro. I said, I ain't broke. Amen. You can call me mister, but I ain't broke. Amen. I don't believe my children calling me every name. Amen. I believe in them calling me father, call me dad. Because God gave me a title, amen. Hey, if you don't know what else to call me man. Amen. Because, sir, amen, greet me with proper etiquette, amen. Amen. There's a time, amen, praise God, to keep silence and a time to speak, a time to love and a time to hate, a time of war, and yet there is a time. time of peace. You know, we have never seen such an off-sided creation in our government officials as we are having it today. And it looks like we act like we don't know what to do. Well, I'm going to tell you, if you don't know what else to do, you need to learn how to pray. You need to learn how to talk to the Father God who is in heaven, who made all things. You can always tell me what you ain't got, but have you tried talking to Jesus? Because he is our consolator. He is our confidant and our joy. He is our peace of mind, amen. In the midst of sorrow, in the midst of great pain, I don't care what you're going through. You could have lost your house or whatever. But I tell you, he's the great consolator. Somebody said, how do you know all this? Honey, because he consolated me one day. And he's keeping me consolated even now in the midst of all of the various things that are going about. As we counsel different ones throughout the day, they said, Pastor, how do you stay so happy? I said, my confidence is in the Lord. He's got me and he's got you. In fact, about Mahalia Jackson sung a song so many years ago, and it just simply said, he's got the whole world in his hands. And they weren't talking about a president. They weren't talking about some king down here, because we know who the king is. We know who the Lord of the Lord is. Amen. We know that, hey, we have earthly fathers, but I thank God for that heavenly Father who loves every one of us, one and all, who loved us enough to send his only begotten Son, amen, so that he could take on your sins and man, so that we wouldn't have to go to the cross. And he took our place there at Calvary, amen, and let us know that, hey, our time was winding up. You know, the worst thing we look at when we look at time, we fail sometimes to recognize we only got so much time. As I visit those in the hospital, and they say, the doctor said, he don't know. Well, he don't know, because he don't know where his time is going to end. He don't know, amen, amen, where his time or his family's time or anybody's time is. But I want you to know God is trying to wake up even you that are listening on this weekend. You know, every prisoner that's sitting in the cell, he's there, and somebody said he's wasting time. No, he's trying to keep time so that he can get out of there. Amen. You can rest assured they told him he had to stay in jail for 36 hours. Amen. When 36 hours is up, he's knocking at the gate and says, hey, it's time for me to get out of here. I need to be free. Amen. And I don't know about you, but if God, if the devil has you all tied up and all tangled up even on this evening, whereby you can't do what God has called you to do, it's time for you to seek the Lord while he may be found, because time is winding up. So I want to encourage you on this season, put your time in, because payday is coming. Any moment now, any time, we can God is something to roll up on us and say, time is up. Amen. You that haven't found time, and you want to just give God a minute here and there, I want you to know, amen, you better take time to pray. That thief that hung on that cross during those final moments, he realized he was destined for hell. But praise be to God, amen, while somebody laughed at him, somebody else scorned at him, he looked over there at Jesus and said, Lord, will you remember me? Amen. And I want you to know that Jesus just gave him that quick notice. He said, today, thou shalt be with me in paradise. So put your time in and call on Jesus, because you can ask the Lord to help you, ask the Lord to deliver you, and he can deliver you out of any situation, any circumstance. And I want you to know he'll bring you out all right. I see my time has winding up. I want to encourage you, amen, to continue to trust in God. Now, my Father in Jesus' name, look on these that are seeking you and seeking your face. Some are hungry, some don't have a face to speak tonight. But Lord, even today, as we pray this prayer, I want you to open up a door as they join with me in prayer. And as they ask and call by name and say, Lord Jesus, help me. Help me to be the man. Help me to be the woman. Help me to be the son. Help me to be the daughter that you meant for me to be. Help me to be all that you want me to be, Lord. And Lord, you give me the grace, Lord, to walk by faith and not by sight. And hold on to your unchanging hand. Because even in these times, Lord, we don't know what tomorrow's going to bring. We do know, Lord, that you hold all of our tomorrow. This is our prayer. And we ask it in Jesus' name on tonight. For you and especially you.
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Brother Hall.

God speaks to a people, when he speaks to a house, when he speaks through a prophet, when he speaks through apostolic voices, when he speaks through a minstrel in his songs, I believe he listens for a response. Let's respond tonight from the other side. Some of you have been pressing for years, up nights, can't sleep. You feel this anti-you barrier pushing down on you. But every time you keep pressing, that barrier has having to back up. It's having to withdraw. It's a glass ceiling that you've been hitting with the top of your head. And instead of getting upset at that glass ceiling and quitting, there's a heart rate that's rising. Your calf muscles are getting stronger. You're starting to jump again, regardless of the temporary pain.

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And the reason why you're questioning it is because of the simple fact it seems like the devil is hitting you with everything that he can possibly throw at you. But you need to understand something, beloved. 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And the only reason why the devil is hitting you like he's hitting you is because he has literally peeked into your future. And he's

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1: It's 7 o'clock, and it's time for Touching Lives with Jesus with Jennifer West. The next few moments are guaranteed to be pivotal in your spiritual walk and development, in your pursuit of better living. So prepare yourself as Jennifer West ushers you into a worship and teaching atmosphere with the King of Kings and the Lord of Lords.
3: Whosoever shall call upon the name of the Lord shall be saved. God, we're calling upon your holy name because we need to be saved. Not only from our sins, but we need to be saved from a mindset that's in opposition with you. We need to be saved from habits. We need to be saved from belief systems that are contrary to your word. We need to be saved, God, from the onslaught of the enemy. We need to be saved, God, from ourselves. And so we're calling upon you, Adonai. We're calling upon you, El Elyon. We're calling upon you, El Shaddai. We're calling upon you, Jehovah Tsidkenu, our righteousness. Everything that we need, God, it is in you. So we pray that the Spirit of the living God would move upon our hearts, minds, and souls. God, cause us to be converted and not just convinced when it comes to your word. Give us the desire to call upon you so that we can get the results that we need, because you are so great, you are so mighty, you are so powerful, and God, your love for us is so amazing. So we pray that you would bless this broadcast, meet every need, touch tired and sick bodies. In the name of Jesus, strengthen our inner man, God, so that we will be courageous and bold when it comes to the things of God. In Jesus' name, help us navigate through these end times, God, in the name of Jesus, because if you don't keep us, we will not be kept. So we honor you and we bless the name of Jesus, and it is so in Jesus' name. Amen and amen. We honor God on today. I tell you, he is so amazing. He is truly, truly amazing. And I know when you hear that kind of statement, you know, you want to know what's coming behind it. What did he do? What happened? Did you get this? Did you get that? Listen, I am literally high off of life. My life in Christ, it gives me the motivation that I need. It gives me the adrenaline, if you will, what I need. And I am excited about God. I've been saved now for over 60 years, honestly. And I just love him. And every day that I spend with him, he always shows me something fresh and something new about him. Even when it comes to the scriptures, you know how you read the word of God. And every time there's certain scriptures that you know by heart. And it's like every time you start reading them again, there's a fresh and a new revelation. That's the kind of thing that God does. He is always doing something great. He's always doing something exciting. He's always doing something for us that causes us to really look at him closely and honor him and reverence him as God. So that's the reason why we bless the name of Jesus. That's the reason why we are here at this radio station, so that we can encourage you and impart unto you the same kind of zeal and excitement that God has placed in us and many of us. I'm not the only one. He's got a lot of instruments and he has a lot of tools that he's using in the earth. But I tell you, in this hour, it is so good to be used by God. It's good to have the power of God in your life. It's good to read the word of God and find the courage and the boldness and the strength that you need. And it's important that we read the word on a daily basis so that God can continue to feed us, so that when he looks down in us, he sees the formation of his son inside of us. And so we bless him on today. And so we thanking God for this broadcast, and we're thanking God for each one of you. Listen, you all need to get in touch with me. Let me give you the email address. 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I mean, you can text me. 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And if you need a speaker for a particular event that you're having, please contact me. I would be more than happy. Matter of fact, I would really be honored if you did. And we're just trying to get the gospel of Jesus Christ out and share the word of God with as many people and ministries as we can. So again, that email is touch, the letter N, LIVES, the number 4, JESUS. 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And we're asking you, and we're soliciting your financial support at this time. This is the summer months, and a lot of time, you know, people are going on vacation. There's so many other things that they're doing. And so we're asking you, if you would send a love donation of any size, Cash App is $LULIE52. Jennifer West will pop up, and you know what to do. Where it has the memo, you put in radio broadcast, and it will go to the radio broadcast. We've been on the air since 2010. Yes. And so we want to stay here. And so we're asking for your for your support. The Bible says we have not because we ask not. And so we're asking you to support this ministry. And I tell you, this is good ground. And God, he will bless you. But it is our desire that we're doing everything that we possibly can to make sure we bring forth the word of God. And we know gas has gone up. We know food has gone up. But one thing I have found out living for God, when you support his ministry, and you take care of his business. And what I mean by that, this is a business as far as God is concerned, and we're called to minister the gospel of Jesus Christ. When you support the ministry of Jesus Christ, God will support you. You take care of his house, and I'm telling you, God will take care of yours. So we want to encourage you to send your love gift, again, of any size. Cash App is $LULIE52. If it's Zelle, the phone number is 313-779-6374. And we want you to send your love offering as soon as possible, because like I said, things are getting a little tight and we just need your help. And so we're asking you and you, if you would be so kind to support us in Jesus' name. We're giving shout outs to everybody on the radio broadcast. My two lovely ladies, Sister Harrell, Mother Harrell, rather, and Mother Leslie, we bless you in the name of Jesus, and all the bishops and apostles and pastors. Hey, Kim, we love you. We want you to be encouraged. Also, Angela Johnson, which is a good friend of a friend of mine. She contacted me, and so we want you to know, Angela, that we're praying for you. And also, Keisha, if you're listening, God bless you. We love you so much in Jesus' name. Listen, by way of announcement, we've been announcing on a couple of our broadcasts that there is a leadership conference that will be held at New Love Temple Worship Center. The address is 728 Connors, and it's on the east side of Detroit. And Pastor Overseer Rita Liggins is sponsoring. She is the host. The registration is $20. And she's asking, on her event, she's asking for a Cash App response. And it's RITALIGGINS. Again, that's RITA Rita Liggins, LIGGINS. And the registration is due as soon as possible. The event is next week, And so we are going to have an awesome time in teaching the Word of God. My theme or my topic is what lurks in the church. So we'll be talking about what spirits lurk in the church. It starts at 10 a.m. to 3. There are four other speakers. They do serve food. There is an intermission where they do serve food. And if it goes by the notification that's in on Facebook, I will be the first speaker, and I'm the only female that is speaking on this great leadership conference. And so we want you to come so you can hear the Word of God and get the information that you need. The Bible says, my people perish for a lack of knowledge, and what you don't know, it can hurt you, and it can just do damaging things, or it just can give you setbacks. And so we want you to be aware, pastors, layperson, ministers, Sunday school teachers, if you're in the fivefold ministry, it's important that you come and be in this conference, because it's very informative, and you will be blessed. In Jesus' name. Listen, we want this song to bless you by Donnie McClurkin. We fall down, but we get up. Let this song bless you in Jesus' name.
4: We fall down.

0: can get back up again when you fall. The good thing about falling is that you don't have to stay down. And if you decide to stay down, that's because that's a choice that you made. But I tell you, when we fall, when we fail, when we fall, or if there comes a time in our life where we feel like we have failed, we know that God is standing there, and all we have to do is go before Him, get His grace and His mercy, and apply it to your life. And if repentance is in need, then repent and move forward in God. We want to encourage you in the Word of God in 2 Timothy, the first chapter, and starting at the sixth verse, it reads, "This is why I reminded you to fan into flames the spiritual gift God gave you when I laid my hands on you. For God has not given us a spirit of fear, but of power, love, and a sound mind." This is Paul speaking to Timothy. Timothy had a very a shy type of personality. And if you read over in 1 Timothy, you will find out Paul also said to him, "Be thou an example of the believer." No, let me start from the beginning. It says, "Let no man despise thy youth, but be thou an example of the believer in word, deed, and in conversation." That word conversation in the Greek means in your lifestyle. And he was under immense, intense persecution and pressure. And so Paul is letting him know that God did not give you the spirit of fear. He didn't give us the spirit of fear, but power and love and a sound mind. The word fear in this particular scripture in the Greek, it means to be a coward or to be timid. And so Paul is letting him know, you was not called to be a coward or timid, because the power, when I laid my hands on you, it was transferred to you. And then I can't forget that the instructions and the way that you were raised by your mother, Lois, and your grandmother, Eunice, I can't forget how they how they brought you up in the ways of God. And then I laid my hands on you and confirmed that you were called to the ministry. And so this is also influencing and empowering you in terms of being capable, strong, and courageous in the things that God has called you to. So God has not given us, people of God, the spirit of fear, but a power. Power, that word in the Greek means dunamis, and we get our word dynamite. It's explosive. The power of God that He has put inside of us, it is explosive, and it transfers spiritual strength, boldness, and capability. There are things, have you ever been in a situation and you were able to do something, and you're trying to figure out, how did I do that? I don't even know how that happened. But you just, first of all, there is the gift of wisdom and the gift of knowledge that is used in the in ministry. But sometimes, even in your natural state, there's some things that are revealed to you, and you don't know how you knew how to do it. But anyways, that power that God has invested in you, it will explode, and it will cause you to be able to produce and function on a supernatural level. And it will give you the capability to do whatever assignment, whatever God has called you to do. It could be ministry. It could be a specific type of occasion. But God will give you the supernatural ability to be able to carry it out. And it also gives us the strength to face challenges without backing down. Things come and it'll bring fear, but you don't have to back down. You have the word of God, and you apply the word to that situation, and you remind God of His word and what He said He would and would not do, how He would carry you and strengthen you, how He would give you insight, how He would give you boldness, how He would give you wisdom, knowledge, and understanding. Remind Him of His word. God has not given us the spirit of fear, but power, love. In other words, selflessness. Sacrificial love. You give the love because it's needed. Unconditional love. They didn't deserve it. It's that agape love that God gave when he presented when he gave his son. Unconditionally. There is no restrictions. There's no strict desires or things that God put upon us. But that unconditional love means that I love you even if you feel like you can't love me and return the type of love that I'm giving out. Love is important, people of God, in this hour, because the Bible says they will know that we are Christians by our love. Love is the main thing that we need to have in our life that will promote the power of God, the strength of God, and the boldness, because we love each other and we have the love of God in our life. God has not given us the spirit of fear, but power, love, and what else? And a sound mind, a sober, balanced, clear mindset, a mind that processes sensible processes and ideas and information and thoughts. And if you notice, people of God, common sense is not common. People are not even using common sense on some of the very simple things in life. But yet and still, when it comes to grabbing and excelling and trying to come across with that they are full of wisdom and they know everything, when you really start talking to them, you'll find out that they have very little sensible knowledge. And we need common sense to help us to be able to navigate through these times. But the biggest thing about a sound mind is that it is self-control and it is resisting temptation. In other words, I give you a sound mind so that you can execute self-control. You're not wilding out and doing what you want to do and doing what you feel like you want to do. The Word of God, when we make decisions, people of God, the Word of God is the main scripture and the main thought that we should focus in on when we make our decision. We can't go by how we feel, because our feelings is not our friend. They will get us in trouble time and time again. But when you are getting ready to make a decision, or you getting ready to make a major purchase, those are the things you need to bring to God, and you need to lay them at his feet and ask him for the wisdom so you can execute it in the right way so that you can get the results that you are looking for. These factors, they are needed in this day and time so that we can navigate through these end times. When the Lord gave me this scripture, I always ask him, I said, God, if you are telling us, or you want us to know right now, that you have not given us the spirit of fear, but of power, love, and a sound mind. That says to me that there are some things that are in the making. There are some things that are undercurrent. There are some turbulence that's getting ready to surface that are very, very strong, dominating and demon-influenced. The powers of darkness are trying to overtake every situation, every circumstance in people's lives. The Bible said that we do not wrestle with flesh and blood, but against principalities, rulers of darkness, spiritual wickedness in high places. Those are strategic demonic forces. And it's going to take the power of God in your life to subdue, with the help of God sending his angels to battle for you on your behalf. It's going to take the power of God and the Word of God to get the job done. So he is warning us and he's letting us know, don't put your guard down. Don't look at one thing and say, oh, well, you know what? I got enough money because the gas has gone up. I got enough money. And God bless me so I can get some gas. Oh, yeah, the food's gone up, too. I was able to get all the groceries that I needed. Don't be satisfied with just those two factors, because there's so many other ones that are attached to it. And so what God is saying, don't let the enemy put you to sleep or get you in a state of complacency where you feel like, oh, well, you know what? All these things they said that was going to happen. Now, God, some of this stuff I see is happening, but some of this stuff, it hasn't happened yet. Keep living. Keep waking up every morning. You'll find out those things are on their way. They're very subtle. And once they explode in your face, and once you see it and it's there, there's nothing that you're going to have to, there won't be anything for you to do but to roll with the punches. But if you are prepared, then your outlook and the way you respond or react is going to be totally different. There's different things, people of God, that's on the horizon. Do you all understand that today is June the 4th? Where did May go? We're going to turn around really, literally, and Christmas is going to be here, because the time is escalating and it is flying fast. And that's why whatever it is that we need to do for God, we need to do it now. That's why the Bible says to us, seek ye the Lord while he may be found. Call upon him while he is near. That means that there's going to be a time, and we don't know, it could be in the quick distance or farther down the road. There's going to come a time, as much as you love God, as long as you've been saved and been a Christian and a believer, you're not going to hear from him, and it's going to be a test, and you're going to have to know that you know that you know that he is still with you, and he is still going to provide for you, even if you don't hear from him the way you normally hear from him. So when you have this worship time now and you feel his presence, please, please value it, because it's going to come a time where you will question your salvation, whether you are saved or not, because the things in the earth that's getting ready to happen will shudder. It will shatter the things that you know about God. That's why it's so important to read the word every day, to make that deposit on the inside of you, because God is getting ready to cause things to happen, and you're going to look at it, and the enemy is going to tell you that it's one thing when God already told you that it was another. And you got to be able to stand flat-footed on the word of God and embrace what the word of God says to you. So again, God has not given us the spirit of fear, but a power, love, and a sound mind. But he's warning you. He's letting you know ahead of time. You need to have that power that's exciting in Jesus' name. So we're thanking God for the word of God. We want you to be blessed. God, seal this word in their hearts and cause them to feed on this, and then reveal what I'm saying to them as to be truth, the truth of God. Let them meditate on this scripture. Let it bring forth life. Detroit, prophesy to your day and be blessed, and pray God's vision for your life.
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0: for He alone is worthy. And today's program is dedicated to adoring our Lord Jesus Christ, the Incarnate One. The topic is Young African American Men Give Christmas Song and Praise, featuring music by Neville Peter, a blind African American pianist and vocalist, whom you just heard, and also music by Committed, an African American a cappella sextet, interspersed with words of praise from young African-American males across the nation.
1: Hello, this is Joseph Jackson. I am a 26-year-old African-American male. I work at Henry Ford Health System as a biomedical engineer. I currently attend Wayne State University and am pursuing a degree. I am very thankful to have a lovely wife, family to come home to, friends around the job as well as off the job, and I am thankful for the many blessings that God has given to me. He risked His life for our salvation. I'm happy to know that there is someone who's willing to do that much for me. And that's why Christmas is a special moment for me and my family, to take a moment and to look back on the blessings that. And this is Joseph Jackson from Detroit, Michigan.
0: Tell it, young men. Tell it, my young black boys who are listening. Parents, invite your children to the radio program today. Tell it, young men, tell the world what Jesus means to you. Tell it to your friends.

Georgia. What Jesus means to me at holiday time is the ability to sit back and reflect on all the things that God went through to keep us close to Him. At holiday times, we hear a lot of stories about people traveling so far to be with their family, but no one has traveled as far as Jesus to be with us. He came from heaven to come down to earth to be with His creations, to help us to be closer to Him. And that's what the Christmas story really is all about to me. It's someone sacrificing all for their family, for their loved ones. And during Christmas time, a lot of time, parents sacrifice a lot more than their children even understand to make them happy during Christmas time. I can remember some of my earliest experiences of Christmas

one aspect of Christmas. Another aspect is the fact that I'm grateful that, you know, God has provided for my family. Both my wife and I are working, which is a blessing during these economic times, and just being able to provide Christmas is a blessing. The kids may not understand it, but we as parents definitely do. We also try to stress that it's not just about the gifts. It's about the giver, and it's about the ultimate gift, Jesus Christ, and how his Father allowed him to come down, you know, to earth to be with us, to give us the ultimate gift, which is going to be eternal life. And that's something that we all should be looking forward to, spending time with our Father, Jesus, when he comes back to get us. My name is Fernand Woodbine. I'm a 39-year-old African-American male. I want to thank the Lord for giving my parents the insight to send me to college. I did mechanical engineering and computer science, and I'm now working as a system administrator here in Atlanta.

My name is Dwayne Dunkley. I'm a Seventh-day Adventist Christian, and I am 34 years old. I live in the Atlanta metro area, and I work in the DeKalb County Schools as a support teacher. Jesus is real. Jesus is real to me. Jesus loved us so much that he would condescend to become a human baby, not having any kind of special advantage, not having any kind of power, if you will, even command over himself. He had to be changed. I'm sure he cried when he was hungry. I'm sure he wanted to get his parents' attention. But he submitted himself and became a child in the care of human parents and grew up 30 years in the context of a human being, a living, breathing, bleeding human being. But all that time he did it and fulfilled the mandate of the law of God. And he did it perfectly. And he did it with me in mind. And I just think that's a powerful thing. He is so just. God, I'm talking about. God is so just that he cannot go back on his word. So when God says, if you sin, you will surely die, he has to fulfill it no matter how much he loves us. He loves us so much that he inserted himself into the whole equation so that he would put his life on the line as a substitute for me, as a substitute for you, the listener, today. And what the incarnation means, it just means that God is so just that he keeps his promises, that he shields us from the brunt of the curse, and that he wants to save us that bad, and that he would mingle with man for 3.5 years. And just the fact that he came down and died for me, you know, why not, you know, I live my life and give my life to him, for him to save me ultimately. And that's what the incarnation means, the incarnation of Christ. My name is Dwayne Dunkley. I am 34 years old, and I live here in Atlanta, Georgia.

is Joseph Lewis. I am a 35-year-old African-American male. I live in the state of New Jersey, and I work as a cardiovascular perfusionist at New Beth Israel and St. Barnabas Medical Centers. I wanted to talk to the audience this morning a little bit about my experience and my relationship with Christ, and what Christ, you know, birth and incarnation means to me, and how that impacts my experiences, you know, every day. First thing I wanted to say was that without Christ coming here to Earth, there's no way that the salvation plan is put into motion for me, because the number one goal for me and everyone else is to make it into Christ's kingdom. And so it's a big deal that Christ would stoop low, come to Earth in the form of a man, starting out in the form of a child, and to live here and to die on the cross for me to have the opportunity to make it to heaven. That's a really, really big deal to me. My relationship with him is of utmost importance because he is the driving force behind everything I do, you know, no matter how big or small it is. For me, my career is a really, really big deal, and God is the main person that's helped me to make it there. I pray to him before every case, and ask that he directs and leads and guides my hands, and I also pray for the patients that I come in contact with, that they can have, you know, positive outcomes, and anything I can do, he can guide me in that direction. Christ also, I mean, my relationship with him and the connection I have with the Holy Spirit helps me be able to maneuver with, you know, all my coworkers that I work with and the different personalities that I come in contact with every day. And at the end of the day, I mean, you know, when I look back where I came from, there's no way I could have done it, you know, without him. Christmas season, to me, is a time that I can reflect on Christ coming to Earth and giving me this salvation opportunity. Without Jesus in my life, you know, I mean, I'd be nothing in terms of career, you know, mentally, physically, spiritual, everything. And ultimately, the main goal is that I'm where I'm supposed to be so I can make it into the kingdom when he comes back.

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1: and Sister Rhoda G. Hello, my family in Christ the world. I pray all is well with everyone and that this broadcast tonight will give you the encouragement and hope that you need in our Lord and Savior Jesus Christ. Amen. 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